0: That Katie Deas Tadi Eap Gidas Cast. The time is 6 p.m. You're listening to KTDB Pine Hill, New Mexico. 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
1: 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This week on Planetary Radio. I'm Sarah El Ahmed of the Planetary Society, with more of the human adventure across our solar system and beyond. Today we're talking with Amy Williams, astrobiologist at the University of Florida and longtime member of the Curiosity Rover science team. We'll speak about a landmark experiment that revealed more than 20 diverse organic molecules in ancient Martian rock. Then we'll check in with Bruce Betts, chief scientist of the Planetary Society, for What's Up and our weekly Random Space Fact. 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By subscribing, you'll never miss an episode filled with new and awe-inspiring ways to know the cosmos and our place within it. NASA's Curiosity rover landed in Gale Crater on Mars in 2012. For more than a decade, it's been making extraordinary discoveries about the Red Planet's ancient past. Today we're going to be talking about a paper that just came out. It's called Diverse Organic Molecules on Mars Revealed by the First SAM-TMAH Experiment. This is a result that's been years in the making. As I've said, Curiosity found more than 20 different organic molecules in a single rock sample. That includes the first detection of a nitrogen-bearing heterocycle on Mars. That's a type of molecule that serves as a building block for DNA and other compounds that life depends on. At least, life as we know it. Joining us is Dr. Amy Williams. She's an astrobiologist and associate professor at the University of Florida. You may remember her from her appearance on Planetary Radio back in August of 2023. She joined us to talk about the Mars Life Explorer mission concept and the search for extant life on the Red Planet. Amy studies the formation and preservation of biosignatures in extreme environments here on Earth. She uses that work to inform the search for life and habitability on other worlds, like Mars, Enceladus, and Europa. She's a science team member on both the Curiosity and Perseverance rovers, and she's the lead author on this new paper, which was released on April 21st in the journal Nature Communications. Hey, Amy, welcome back.
2: Hey, thanks so much for having me back.
1: I'm always down to talk about, you know, life on Mars, the detection of organics, but I have to tell you the story about how I encountered this paper because I think it's really funny. I was recently in Washington, D.C. for the Planetary Society's Day of Action. We go up there with a bunch of advocates and we talk to Congress. And I was flying out, but it occurred to me, I want to go see the Smithsonian Air and Space Museum one more time before I leave. So I was standing in line that morning, and the person behind me in line, we got into a conversation. It was a woman and her husband and their two children. And she asked me if I had heard about this story. And I had been so distracted by everything going on with Artemis and our Day of Action that I hadn't caught it. But after looking it up, the paper had literally just come out the day before. And it's wild to me that this got so much press coverage, even in a single day, that a random person I just met had figured this out. So I just wanted to share that. I thought that was so cool.
2: I am honored. And I mean, I think it speaks to like the reach of what we're doing as a community, right? That like, I mean, obviously we don't know who these folks were. Hopefully they are, you know, interested, science-minded, you know, just folks who care about what we're doing in planetary science. And so, I mean, this makes my absolute day to hear. So thank you for sharing it. And then thanks for tracking me down to get to talk about this paper.
1: Well, if they're listening out there, this one's for them because they taught me something. I hadn't heard about it yet. I was like, are you talking about the detection of potential biosignatures in the Sapphire Canyon sample? There's so much amazing Mars science that's been going on since we last spoke.
2: Yes,
1: so,
2: absolutely.
1: But this is a whole new thing. So your team's paper is called Diverse Organic Molecules on Mars Revealed by the First SAM-TMAH Experiment. So even in the title, there's a lot to unpack.
2: Oh, yeah.
1: Right? So why don't we start at the very beginning? Like, what is a TMAH experiment?
2: Oh, excellent. Yes. So as you know, the NASA and NASA affiliate folks like myself, we love our acronyms. So we can break down some of these. TMAH stands for the name of a chemical, which is tetramethyl ammonium hydroxide. So you can think of it as basically just a chemical that we are reacting with drilled samples that Curiosity collects and, performing an experiment that gives us new information about organics on Mars.
1: Is it an acid or a base? Like, what kind of chemical is this?
2: It's actually very basic. It's very alkaline. It is this, basically dissolve this salt in methanol, which is an organic solvent. And we sent 500 microliters, which when you say microliter, it doesn't sound like a lot, but it's actually a ton of this chemical in actually two of the 74 sample cups that flew on the SAM instrument on Curiosity. And so there's a decent amount of this chemical on board to perform this experiment exactly two times. And so there was a lot of, I don't want to say pressure, but we really wanted to get this right. We wanted to pick the right location and perform the experiment to get as much good data out of basically this, one or two shot experiment that we were ever going to get on Mars with this mission.
1: See, that's what I was wondering about, because, bases are pretty corrosive. And this has been up there with Curiosity since it landed in 2012. The rover itself is already way past its expected kind of operational lifetime. So the fact that you're doing the experiment now, and this is the first time, made me really curious about why now? What was the timing element?
2: Well, embarrassingly for me, I have to say that we did this experiment in 2020. So it was 8 years after we landed, and it has now been 6 years since we performed the experiment that the data were able to be published. So I'll say that we waited 8 years to do the experiment first because we, for a while, if you recall, the drill was not functioning nominally on board Curiosity. And so the amazing engineers at JPL had to basically reconfigure how the drill functions. And so once we brought drilling back online, we had all these incredible data from climbing up onto Mount Sharp. We were past the Vera Rubin Ridge, which was this iron oxide bearing sort of a really like resistant layer. And then we moved into what we were calling the clay bearing unit. And we were getting all these really exciting results from SAM about the presence of organic matter there. And we always knew we needed this experiment to be in just the right place to hopefully get as much data as possible. And so we finally got to that point in 2020. We knew enough about the clay bearing unit. We were able to pick a location to perform the experiment. And then, with the results, you want to be as robust in your interpretation as possible. And so we spent a lot of time testing the different molecules that we thought that we had seen with the experiment, testing it on basically the flight spare instrument or pieces of the instrument that are on the ground here on Earth. And so just wanted to make sure that we had our identifications right. So science takes a long time. This one took a little longer than, we would have hoped, but hey, it's out there now. And we're so excited to share these results.
1: And these are really exciting results. There's just a wealth of organic compounds that you guys detected. How many different organics did you find?
2: So we've been generally saying more than 20. A couple of the ones that are identified, we know are sort of background products that we would expect from the SAM instrument. Like you said, we've been operating on Mars for more than 13 years now. And so we are getting to the point that we need to pay attention to what's in the background, basically, of our instrument.
1: So what kind of rock sample did you put into this? And why was that one special enough that it deserved this kind of TMAH experiment?
2: So we did a lot of work on the ground in the years leading up to the experiment, testing TMAH and how it reacted with different kinds of terrestrial rocks. We wanted to get a rock that should contain a bunch of organic matter. And it turns out that minerals that form clays are the ones that are best at basically binding organic matter to their mineral surfaces. And so we wanted to find a rock that had a lot of clay in it. A mudstone would have been ideal. We ended up with a sandstone with a lot of clay in it for this particular location. And we actually did this awesome sort of survey of the clay bearing unit. We ended up naming it Glen Torridon. So we did this amazing survey of this whole unit and found certain strata seem to have more organics present than other strata. And so we actually, at the end of exploring the clay bearing unit. We were almost ready to actually keep moving upslope into the sulfate bearing unit. We made a pitch to the team and said, look, we need to detour kind of back down a ways to this particular layer in this unit. We think it's going to have the diversity of organics we're hoping for. And so we, in part, lucked out, but we were also able to apply the things that we learned on the ground to pick the right area to do this. And so the rock, we ended up naming the drill target Mary Anning, after the English paleontologist and fossil collector. I think it's really cool to have, you know, a first of its kind experiment performed on Mars, and then be able to sort of name the location after a really extraordinary woman in history who was really a trailblazer in paleontology.
1: Yeah, having Mary Anning near Vera Rubin on Mars, I mean, that's just cool.
2: Oh, it's awesome. Yeah, it means a lot, just, you know, on that personal as well as professional level, to be able to honor some of these extraordinary women.
1: So you found this really cool rock. You did TMAH experiments on it. How does the base release materials from this rock in a way that our classic kind of heating experiments don't?
2: Yeah, a good way to think of this is the way the SAM instrument works is you're right. We take these powdered rock samples and we heat them up in our oven. And that can release the volatile materials, so the organics. It can tell us about inorganic gas phases as well. And what we're able to do is when you just heat the sample, it's sort of like taking a sledgehammer to a wall. You're getting all the parts, but you might have bits and pieces of things. You don't really know how it goes back together quite in the same way that you do if you do an experiment with TMAH. So TMAH is really good at breaking down more complex organic matter. It basically like cleaves it apart in predictable ways, and it adds a little chemical, what we call a functional group, but just imagine a little tiny molecule onto the end of some of these bigger molecules to make them detectable to the SAM instrument. Otherwise, they just wouldn't be detectable and we kind of miss them in our scans. And so when you use TMAH, it's sort of like, instead of taking a sledgehammer to the wall, you're taking it apart brick by brick, because then you know how to put it back together. So that's the way that I tell people to kind of think about these experiments. It gives us new insight into the same organic matter that was present there. We just happened to carefully pick a location that we expected to have a lot of organic matter, and it did.
1: So how reliably can we tell that these organic compounds are what we think they are based on the fact that we're altering them with something like TMAH?
2: Well, that's a really good question. So, I mean, we've been using TMAH in terrestrial experiments. Like, it has nothing to do with planning for planetary missions for, I think, probably decades at this point. So we know what to expect. We know how the molecules are going to react with the TMAH. And when they break down or where they're going to cleave, it's pretty well known. So well known, in fact, that we ran the experiment, we kind of thought, you know, a lot of this material kind of looks like what you might see from a meteorite. So if you imagine meteorites raining down on the surface of Mars or off Earth in our ancient past, that kind of material is one of the potential sources for organic matter on Mars. And so we actually performed the TMAH experiment with a meteorite, the Murchison meteorite, to understand, okay, how similar are the distribution of organics that we're seeing from our Mars experiment and from this meteorite? And it turns out a bunch of the molecules that we saw on Mars are actually pretty consistent with what we saw on Murchison. So we've been thinking that what we actually did was break apart ancient preserved carbon or organic matter that might at least be partially derived from meteorites that rained down on Mars more than 3.5 billion years ago. So it's reconstructing, I think, so many processes in the ancient past on Mars, and gives us this really cool suite of organics, some of the molecules which we've never seen before on Mars.
1: That's so cool. Because I know that you found a lot of like aromatic hydrocarbons and things like that. And it's not like these can't be made inorganically, right? We've seen them in gas clouds and space and things like that. But the fact that we can then think like maybe these were formed in space, formed these meteorites and then rained down on Mars is just so cool and tells us so much about the history of our solar system and its connection to the broader area around us.
2: Absolutely. You know, I think sometimes people are like, well, why can't we say it's indigenous to Mars, like this organic matter? And we can't say completely that some of it isn't, right? But when you look at sort of the character of the suite of organics that we released with this experiment, it's the most parsimonious interpretation to say at least some of these look very meteoritic to us. But the excitement, of course, is always like, how complex of a molecule can you get to maybe say something more specific about its origin? Of course, Curiosity is not a life detection mission. It's a mission meant to characterize habitability or environments where life would have wanted to live in the ancient past if it was there. And I think that we have accomplished that profusely with this mission, right? We've identified so many environments, including Mary Anning, which contained this organic matter that, if you think about it, you know, raining down on Mars more than 3.5 billion years ago, it's the same kind of stuff that was basically the feedstock for the origin of life on Earth. That was what was raining down on Mars as well. And so even if that organic matter isn't telling us about, you know, a potential ecological, biological, whatever ecosystem on Mars, it does tell us that so many of the building blocks for what we know life to be on Earth were also present on Mars in the ancient past.
1: Well, you mentioned this is like 3.5 billion years ago is about the timeline that we're thinking here. Is that because of the age of Gale Crater, or did you do some dating process on the rock itself that tells us how old the sample is?
2: Unfortunately, no. We don't have the ability to do radiogenic dating in that way with really any current missions right now. And so what we have to do a little bit of hand waving, and here's how we do it. We have an idea roughly for when Gale Crater might have formed, and then we have an idea for when water started to dry up on Mars. We will put big error bars on this, but we often point at about, you know, 3.5 to 4 billion years ago. If we had samples from Mars that were returned to our terrestrial laboratories, we would actually be able to perform the type of radiogenic dating that we need to say exactly how old some of these rocks are. But without that information, we can take our best guess that the rocks that we sampled for this experiment were clearly laid down by flowing water in Gale Crater in the ancient past. And we assume, based on like crater counting and how we are sort of building up our story of the strata of rocks on Mars, that if water stopped flowing roughly 3.5 billion years ago, we are gonna lean into this being maybe 3.5 billion year old material. It could be older, it could be a little bit younger, but it's still, you know, giving us an insight into rocks that, for the most part, we don't have very many rocks of this age left on Earth. And so seeing something like this on Mars not only gives us insight into, you know, this ancient Martian environment, but it gives us a sense for what very early Earth might have been like as well. It gives us sort of insight into planets basically in their infancy.
1: I love the imagery, too, of these potential meteorites falling down on Mars, encountering water, and then being flowed into this rock and then encapsulated for all of this time. That says to me that, you know, this is just a really great place to look for these kinds of organics. It's almost like a little time capsule situation.
2: And that's one of the reasons I think Gale Crater was so appealing to us from the very beginning. You know, it presented this suite of environments, this transition from a wet planet to a dry planet, at least in the regional scale with Gale Crater. There's so many cool things to explore, and we're still exploring this stuff today, which is like what blows my mind. I don't think I got to talk to the audience last time about this, but I started working with Curiosity before we ever launched as a graduate student. And so I've had the opportunity to sort of grow up with this mission and see it make all of these extraordinary discoveries. And the fact that we are still moving through, you know, we just finished up working in the boxwork area, which is where we have this sort of preserved subterranean groundwater system. We are, you know, moving toward what we call the yardangs, which are these aeolian or wind sculpted features that I remember seeing from orbital images. And I remember seeing the first time we looked up at Mount Sharp and took our first images from the crater floor and thinking, we're never going to get all the way up there. And man, we are pretty doggone close now. So just, you know, it's a good reminder, like we did this experiment 6 years ago, but like we are still doing extraordinary science with an extended mission. I think we're in our fifth extended mission now. I mean, we just keep going.
1: It's amazing how much longevity these craft have had. You know, they're consistently, so many of these rovers and spacecraft are living far beyond their expected lifetimes. I'm so glad that, you know, it's still going, in the vein of opportunity, I'm hoping it makes it to at least 15 years.
2: I know. Yeah, it's. I guess it would be sort of a bittersweet milestone to surpass Opportunity's lifetime on Mars. But I mean, if you want to talk about expected duration versus extended mission, Opportunity still holds that award, and I think will for a very long time.
1: What are some of the organic compounds that you actually found in this sample? And do we find a lot of these on Earth? We must. I mean, we're covered in organics, right?
2: We certainly are, yeah. And so these are all, like, I would say relatively simple molecules. So as you were describing before, they're what we call aromatic hydrocarbons, many of them. So what does that mean? Hydrocarbons mean that you have carbons bound to each other, and they have other molecules, often hydrogens, on them. And when you have an aromatic,

0: sometimes a double ring, which we call a naphthalene. These have a bunch of sort of functional groups on them, which make us think that they broke off of a larger macromolecular thing. So that means like a larger chunk of organic matter. That would be pretty consistent with the kind of stuff that we know would have been delivered by meteorites. But some of the molecules that are not just carbon and hydrogen, one of these is a molecule called benzothiophene. If you think back to your root words like thio, that means sulfur. So the benzothiophene is actually two of these carbon ring structures bound together, and they have a sulfur molecule mixed in there. Now, benzothiophene is really cool because it does form in the modern, it forms on Earth as well, but we know that some of this from meteorites actually formed very early on as our solar system was sort of condensing out. And so I like to think, you know, there's the chance that maybe this is some of the original benzothiophene that condensed out from our solar system on meteorites and rained down on Mars. Who knows if that's truly the case, but the fact that you're sampling this really ancient material from our solar system, I think just ties even more greatly into sort of the really like lovely deep time ecosystem that you see forming between meteorites and planetary bodies forming and as those planetary bodies evolve. I just find all of this to be like this like really beautiful musical little like dance that the organics are doing. They're just living their organics life, but I find it to be this gorgeous thing. One of the other molecules that people were really excited to chat about with this discovery is something called a nitrogen heterocycle. So I'm not using a molecule name because we aren't quite sure which molecule it is. It's probably related to what we would call an indole. And so this is, if you picture those carbon rings, it's a two-ring structure. And instead of the sulfur being in the ring, there's a nitrogen in the ring. That's really exciting because these types of molecules like indoles are actually some of the precursor molecules that eventually build up to making DNA, which I think most people are familiar with as being the genetic material that drives all life on Earth as we know it. So it's not that we found DNA, it's not that we found evidence for life, but we did find those building blocks for sort of the key molecules that we know life requires, at least on Earth. And so this is the first time we've seen a molecule like that, a nitrogen heterocycle, on Mars. And so I think with each of these discoveries, we're just expanding sort of the library of things that we recognize are or were present on Mars that could have fed into a habitable environment, maybe even having the building blocks for life as we know it present at the same time that life was originating on Earth. So I think it's a really exciting discovery feeding into our understanding of the habitability of Mars in the ancient past.
1: I love that we're doing this kind of experiment because it's the first time we've seen that kind of thing on Mars. But we now, because of our sample return missions, have found the precursors of things like RNA on asteroids like Bennu. So the fact that these kinds of chemicals are just strewn about our solar system and probably strewn about the entire galaxy and beyond just says so much about the potential for habitability on worlds that I think we're only beginning to try to unpack.
0: I absolutely agree. It's really exciting to see the things that we expect to see, but we haven't seen yet. And every time you have just that, sometimes it feels incremental. You're just like slightly pushing forward the boundary of our knowledge, but that's how you do science. And that's especially how you do science on planetary missions. I've been so excited to see our sample return from Bennu, giving us this insight into these building blocks for life. And we see that in situ on asteroids. Now we're seeing it present and preserved on major planetary bodies. I think you're right. I think it's everywhere. And the fact that it's been preserved on Mars for this long is also really impressive because that suggests that more complex organic matter is capable of being preserved in the relatively near subsurface of Mars. There was a while where we thought that the radiation environment, which is incredibly harsh, would be destroying everything to a certain depth. And while that is true, it is still a really harsh radiation environment, we're starting to recognize that perhaps when you have these larger organic matter deposits, that they are actually able to resist some of that radiation degradation, or at least able to preserve enough that when we roll up and do an experiment, we're actually able to see it.
1: It's interesting that you point out the degradation of these chemicals because of radiation, because I know I've read papers about

0: The formation of these chemicals in space and how radiation can actually contribute to the creation of them. How does that work?
1: It's always a balance of building up or polymerizing and breaking down or degrading. It really depends on the environment that you're in, whether you have like oxidants. I think part of the reason we were able to discover what we did in the Mary Anning sample is that you had that organic matter bound within those clay minerals. That provides some additional protection on top of this being more complex and what we call recalcitrant organic matter that's going to be a little more resistant to degradation. One of the other things about Gale Crater, you know, we I think mention every once in a while, and then we kind of carry on with whatever science we're talking about, but Gale Crater was filled in with sediments at one point. So Mount Sharp in the center of Gale is 5 kilometers tall. I mean, this is a pretty big mound of sediments. And that entire crater was filled all the way up to its rim at some point in the past and then eroded back down by aeolian or wind abrasion. And so we have to picture that, you know, the water was flowing, the rocks were depositing, the organic matter was getting preserved, and then all of that was buried underneath a stack of basically rocks, sediment, for some period of time. Again, if we had some samples back, we might be able to constrain that time frame better, but I think that in part may have led to some of the preservation of these organics, because it's not like they've been sitting at the surface for 3.5 billion years. They actually had some additional sort of geologic protection for a while.
0: That's even better reason why Gale Crater is such a great location for doing this kind of science. That's amazing. Out of this experiment, could you tell the relative abundances of the different chemical compounds?
1: For some of them, we were able to get estimates. I mean, we're still dealing with like picomoles of material. It's still very lean. Some of the molecules, like that nitrogen heterocycle, we weren't quite refined in being able to extract the spectra from the original like SAM data to be able to get at those kinds of details. But for some of the more abundant molecules, like the benzothiophene and naphthalene, you know, we were able to get some constraints. But it's all in line with what we've kind of been seeing on Mars any time that the SAM instrument has seen organic matter. So it's still lean, but we are seeing sort of different character that tells us there are sort of these different repositories of organics, some that are maybe a little bit more free or available to be seen with the SAM instrument, and some that are coming from this more complex, what we call macromolecular carbon.
0: You mentioned the spectra of this material just a little bit ago. Classically, I think a lot of people, when they think about Curiosity, they think about like zap the rocks, look at the spectra, that kind of thing. But you did even more complex analysis on this sample using gas chromatography and mass spectrometry, which I had to learn more about in order to understand how this sample was analyzed. Can you tell us a little bit about how this process works? And we might have to break it down. So what is gas chromatography?
1: We can break it down into the two components of the SAM instrument. It actually has more than this, but we won't worry about that right now. So gas chromatography is when you take a sample and you somehow get it in the gas form. In our case, we're heating it in our oven. And so when you get it into a gas form, you can actually flow it into a little tiny, basically capillary column. This thing is 30 meters long. And, 0.25 microns in the interior diameter. So it's incredibly thin and super long column. And so what you do is you move those gas molecules through the column, and basically think of it as the chunkier molecules. The larger ones are going to move more slowly than the smaller molecules. And so you end up separating, that's the chromatography part, separating the molecules out based on their mass. And so as they move through the column, at the very end of the column, they get to the mass spec. So this is a way of ionizing those gases so that you can detect the molecule. And so the smaller molecules will come out first, and then the larger molecules will follow. And so that is the combination of separating out the molecules, and sort of what time they get to the mass spec tells you one part of their identity, and then the actual masses that are represented in the mass spectrometer tell you the other half of their identity. And so we get both of those pieces of information back, but then we have to do a bunch of benchtop experiments here on Earth to confirm what we're seeing. So if you have a molecule that has, like, there's a lot of molecules that can have very similar mass spectra, but some of them are going to take much longer to get through that column than others. And so it's actually us testing those molecules and seeing when they come out of the column that helps us refine their identity.
0: We'll be right back with the rest of my interview with Amy Williams after this short break.
2: Hi, y'all. LeVar Burton here. Through my roles on Star Trek and Reading Rainbow, I have seen generations of curious minds inspired by the strange new worlds explored in books and on television. I know how important it is to encourage that curiosity in a young explorer's life. That's why I'm excited to share with you a new program from my friends at the Planetary Society. It's called the Planetary Academy, and anyone can join. Designed for ages 5 through 9 by Bill Nye and the curriculum experts at the Planetary Society, the Planetary Academy is a special membership subscription for kids and families who love space. Members get quarterly mailed packages that take them on learning adventures through the many worlds of our solar system and beyond. Each package includes images and factoids, hands-on activities, experiments and games, and special surprises. A lifelong passion for space, science, and discovery starts when we're young. Give the gift of the cosmos to the explorer in your life.
0: I was wondering, too, as I was reading this, you know, how do you figure out what might be leftover remnants from Earth or other parts of the machine itself? And so much of this paper is about trying to disentangle all the things that could be misleading within the data. Yes. And part of that is the instrument itself. So you did these kind of like dry runs, basically like control runs on this experiment. How does that work?
1: So the, and like I mentioned before, there are only two cups on board this, you know, 74 cup instrument that had the reagent in it. And so we had the choice of, you could use one of these cups and do a total, like an actual instrument blank, where you are running that reagent through the column and seeing, you know, basically cleaning it out, seeing what your background is, and then doing the experiment. But that means we would only have one experiment for flying TMAH. And so we had to make the hard decision to do what we called a dry run, which is sending the instrument through all the paces that it would, and seeing what the background looks like in the, what the mass spec is basically reading that's in our columns and our lines, that organic background that we know is present, and then running the sample with TMAH and basically doing a comparison between what's there when you use the exact same program, same temperatures, everything, versus what's there when you react the sample with the chemical. So, you know, that is part of the challenge of doing stuff remotely or on flight, because sometimes you only have one chance to do something, so don't mess it up. And if you do mess it up, all right, what data can you still get from this, right? Still making this a useful experiment. We got really lucky. We were able to bypass a lot of the trips that we could have run into along this experiment. We actually were planning to perform this using there's six gas chromatography columns on board SAM. And we were planning to use two specific ones, and one of them got clogged right before the experiment.
0: No.
1: And so we had to pivot in pretty real time to using a new column that we hadn't used before. And in the end, we got fabulous data from it. But it's all sort of that you have to be ready to respond in pretty real time to changes or, you know, curveballs that Mars likes to throw at us.
0: Right. Plus, I know this was a few years ago, but you also have to deal with the fact that some things within this instrument itself might degrade over time. And I know a lot of this paper was dedicated to talking about specifically the TNEX trap. Can you talk a little bit about what that is and why that was such a thing that you really needed to analyze in order to get this experiment right?
1: Yeah, so if you picture how this gas chromatograph mass spectrometer works, one of the things that you can have on it is what we call a hydrocarbon trap. So basically a way to let some of the other molecules that you're not interested in flow through the system, but to trap the molecules you're interested in so that you can then re-release them to analyze them. You get much better data that way. And so one of the trapping materials is something that we call TNAX. It's a kind of resin. When we release the molecules from that trap, you heat it up to do it, right? So heat is the way to kind of mobilize these gases through the SAM system. When you keep heating up TNAX over and over and over again to, you know, not even a very elevated temperature, you can start to have some degradation products. And so those are things that we expect to see, and we've seen previous experiments. But, you know, when you put a new chemical on there, we had to basically figure out which molecules might have come from the TNAX reacting and which ones were actually the molecules that we had trapped and released from the sample. So yeah, we spent a lot of time kind of figuring out what's likely to have come from the TNAX trap. And there's a couple of molecules, very simple little things, but those that we just need to be aware, you know, we've seen them in other SAM experiments. Some of them probably or may come from TNAX. But then a lot of the molecules we saw with the TMH experiment, there's really not a good way to explain how they could have come from the TNAX. So it's all about being, I think, like responsible with how we report the data, identifying what are the possible things that could have caused us, you know, trouble or given us a background signal, and then just trying to be like very reasonable and robust in our interpretations of what we think is authogenic, you know, is indigenous to Mars or to the sample.
0: Yeah, it takes a lot to separate out all of this data. But in the end, I mean, we've been talking a little bit about like the age of this rover and how that might contribute to degradation. But it also means that we have a wealth of information on how this instrument works and everything that's been going into it. So maybe in the end, it's a little bit of a double-edged sword. It can help you as well.
1: yeah, absolutely. You know, we've been characterizing the background for years now. We've done so many different kinds of SAM experiments that we have a wealth of data to work from. So we can feel pretty confident in the identifications that we've made for this study.
0: Well, we talked a little bit about how radiation in the environment could alter these rocks and you know, potentially change these aromatic hydrocarbons. But what about the thermal history of this area? Like, things have changed a lot on Mars since these were deposited.
1: They have. But I think when you consider it in sort of a geologic standpoint, it hasn't been all that dramatic. So there's always the thought that if you bury rocks on Earth, let's say, if you bury rocks to a certain depth, then they can thermally mature. There's a big discussion about whether, like, how deep would you have to bury rocks on Mars in order to have a comparable type of what we call diagenesis. And so we're not thinking that these rocks have experienced that level of alteration. There's definitely diagenetic fluids that have moved through Gale Crater and Mount Sharp throughout sort of the time frame that water was active on Mars. But that would be more like fluid interactions and less so that they've been thermally matured, sort of the way that we think of it on Earth. So that's actually something that we feel like we can say it's not going to be that big of an impact. Maybe even having the colder temperatures of Mars being a cold, dry desert now, perhaps that actually, you know, improves preservation of these organics over deep time.
0: Well, meteorites might be a way that this material came down to Mars, but what are some other abiotic explanations for how these were created?
1: So there are definitely geologic processes that are capable of generating organics. We often think about sort of these abiotic processes at like hydrothermal systems or in like serpentinizing environments. In the Marianing area, we didn't really have evidence for serpentinite. You know, we have had regions that seem to have experienced some hydrothermalism, but not necessarily where we were at Marianing. But, you know, these clay minerals are really good at preserving organics that may have come from other places. So it's not to say that there couldn't be a geologic component to these organics that we saw, but you just have to, like, expand sort of, all right, your assumptions about where the organics may have come from. So, yeah, there's sort of the two types of abiotic ways to make organic carbon are geologically or on meteorites.
0: And who knows? I don't want to speculate too much, but we don't know how habitable Mars was in the past, right? So who knows what other biologic processes could have led to this, but that's just something we don't know anything about.
1: Yeah. Unfortunately, because of the nature of the sort of the size of the organics and what they look like, you can't really say that anything was biologic. And of course, you know, I keep arguing, I feel like I'm the most pessimistic astrobiologist, but we need extraordinary evidence to support an extraordinary claim. Molecules like this, they can be formed biologically, but they can readily be formed abiotically as well. And so I think it's so important for us to have, if we're going to ever claim having evidence for ancient life on Mars, I think we need to have some really robust data and something that has maybe like corresponding lines of evidence that come together to make us feel confident in a claim that is that extraordinary. For now, I'm very satisfied to think, you know, this stuff looks like the building blocks for life. You know, at least we're answering some of those habitability questions on Mars, and you know, we can leave the search for life to Perseverance, Rosalind Franklin. Maybe one day some iteration of Mars Life Explorer will fly. So I can always be hopeful for our upcoming actually astrobiology focused missions.
0: Well, the fact that you found these in this specific location doesn't surprise me a whole lot. It sounds like these rocks were well preserved, but you only did this experiment in one location, so we have no idea how prevalent these chemicals are on Mars at large. And now I'm wondering what we could do if we could bring a sample of this rock, or even samples like the ones that Perseverance has been caching, what we might be able to do to piece apart how many different organics are in these rocks if we could bring them into an Earth lab versus using the experiments on a rover, which are, you know, they're wonderful, but they're limited because of their size and what we can send to another world.
1: No, it's totally true. And I'll tell you what, I'm finding more exciting. The more that I'm digging into not only like, you know, the work that I've done and that the SAM team has done, but actually across Mars, what I think we're starting to recognize is that there is evidence for this more complex organic matter, what we call macromolecular carbon. So we've actually had hints of it in different locations in Gale Crater. So we've seen other features in SAM data that have made us say, man, that really looks like it might be coming from something more complex, a larger kind of organic matter deposit. This experiment is specifically designed to break apart macromolecular carbon. And so getting the data back from that was like a really strong confirmation that we've been seeing macromolecular carbon. And then we also have evidence for it actually with the Perseverance rover. Several of the locations that we've explored using the Sherlock instrument has shown us with the Raman spectra the presence of these peaks that are associated with macromolecular carbon. So now we have different instruments on different missions in different locations coming up with similar explanations for the organic matter that we're seeing on Mars. So I think you're right. I think that there is more macromolecular carbon in the relatively shallow subsurface of Mars, and that there is more preservation than we had initially, maybe I think rightfully, anticipated.
0: And the fact that we're detecting these kinds of compounds on space rocks and in space clouds, just, I know I've said it already, but that is absolutely startling, that the ingredients for life are just all over the place and just sitting in this preserved rock from 3.5 billion years ago.
1: Yep. I think that it probably speaks to, I think it gives us more context for the origin of life on Earth, that these molecules are pretty prevalent. It's probably very, I guess I would say, like energetically favorable, likely to occur reactions, those chemical reactions that kind of kickstarted an origin for life on Earth. And I mean, it makes sense to me that these same molecules are going to be present at least throughout our inner solar system and probably throughout our full solar system.
0: Well, when last we spoke about finding life on Mars, you told me that it was kind of like a childhood dream of yours. And this isn't definitive evidence of life on Mars, right? Clearly not.
1: Correct. Not at all.
0: But this is one more step in that story of us trying to understand whether or not it was even possible. And this is a really exciting step. I mean, the wealth of the different compounds in this sample just absolutely blew my mind. Like, how surprised were you when you did this analysis to see how much of that revealed itself?
1: I would say that I wasn't surprised, but I was very pleasantly relieved, maybe, because it's what I anticipated and I really hoped for. And so it was definitely a relief to say, okay, we made the right choice with the sample that we collected this from, and the experiment worked the way it was supposed to. So I mean, the spectra were so complex with this particular experiment. You know, we picked apart as much of it as I think we reasonably could, and we're trying to get these data published for the community to be able to use. But I think that there's more work that we can do to search for sort of maybe smaller peaks of molecules that are less well represented, but to just get some more information out of just this single experiment. I think that there's so much more we can keep doing with just one experiment. And you're right, like each step here is an important step on the path to addressing the question of whether there was ever life on Mars. Sometimes, again, it feels incremental, but remember, you know, to make these extraordinary claims, let's have the best basis, the best evidence that we can to build up to an extraordinary claim in the future. And I think this study is one of those that can hopefully lead us in that direction one day.
0: And it's just years in the making. This took a lot of time and a lot of planning. This is your team, but it's also the thousands of people that worked on the spacecraft and sending it out there, all the people that worked on the science before. This is one of those things that literally has taken decades and decades of human ingenuity and love to accomplish. So I'm just so excited about this kind of result. It tells us so much about ourselves and about Mars, and I'm just so happy for your team.
1: Thank you. Thank you so much. And yeah, it's a huge shout out to everyone who came up with the concept of having the Mars Science Lab, to those who built it, to all the instrument teams that contributed, and the scientists and engineers that operate that mission today. I mean, they're extraordinary people doing extraordinary work on Mars. And I just feel so honored to have this little spot to be able to highlight the amazing work that they're doing.
0: Well, thanks for coming back on our show and telling us all about this. And I hope that those people in the line at the Smithsonian get a chance to listen to this so they can learn more about the result that they were so excited to share with me.
1: Yes, and thank you so much to those folks for telling Sarah about this, because I love any excuse to get to chat with Planetary Radio.
0: Thanks so much, Amy. And good luck in your future research.
1: Thank you.
0: What Amy's work really highlights is just how patient planetary science has to be. An experiment performed in 2020, analyzed for 6 years, revealing chemistry that's been preserved for 3.5 billion years. And yet there's still so much more that we can learn about Mars's ancient past. The good news is that this kind of experiment doesn't end with curiosity. The TMAH experiment that revealed all of these molecules is also planned to be on board the European Space Agency's Rosalind Franklin rover. NASA recently selected a Falcon Heavy to launch that mission in late 2028, though the mission is currently facing uncertainty due to proposed NASA budget cuts. If and when Rosalind Franklin launches, we'll be able to do a similar experiment on a different part of the planet and see if that organic richness is widespread across Mars or unique to Gale Crater. And it's not just Mars. The Dragonfly Octocopter, which is going to be headed to Titan, Saturn's largest moon, is also going to be carrying a TMAH experiment, along with a wealth of instruments designed to detect organic molecules in that world's unique chemistry. Dragonfly is also launching in 2028, so that's going to be a really big year for planetary science. Altogether, these experiments could reveal whether the basic building blocks for life are as common across our solar system as we're beginning to suspect. But we're just going to have to be patient for the results, as any good planetary scientist would. But first, let's check in with Dr. Bruce Betts for What's Up and our weekly random space fact. Hey, Bruce.
3: Hi there, Sarah.
0: Man, another really cool paper out of Mars. But also, I'm noting this as I'm having more conversations about samples and sample analysis. We're finding a lot of really cool organic stuff just all over the solar system, the more that we're looking.
3: Yeah, it's very, very common, and we care, sort of, because it's that life thing. It makes up life, so that's presumably why certain scientists get all excited when we find things lying around that use the scientific term organic, not to be confused with other uses of organic, more common in general usage. And in fact, organic, I've given my little speech about organic and chemists. It's a funny term. I mean, it's like stuff that uses carbon, and carbon is really flexible and does life, but like not everything that uses carbon. Like, we don't like certain simple molecules. We're not in the mood for that. That's not an organic. And according to Wikipedia, one of the first sentences they state is basically, not all scientists agree on what organics means, but we mean lots of carbon, especially in long chains and stuff. So Yeah, and you know, Bennu with the Osiris Rex, they found, in fact, as you said, we found wherever you look, you find these things. It's like, I mean, literally, it's under your fingernails.
0: I think that was the really interesting thing about the Bennu results, but even these ones from Mars, right? Like, and I don't know if I would ever say that at any other point in my life. I wish I had taken organic chemistry, the class that everyone in college dreads. But
3: they're usually, most people say, I wish I had never had to take organic chemistry.
0: Exactly, but there's so much about this. Like, you know, as you point out, organics can mean a lot of different things, and only some of them are important to life. But the stuff that they found on Mars recently, it's all kind of like precursors of what we need for, like, nucleobases and stuff like that. And the Bennu samples, similarly, were just so complex. But we learned so much more about them because we could take them into a lab. So if you could, like, do an analysis of what's in these things, like, how do the organics on Mars compare to what we're seeing in the samples that we've collected from asteroid Bennu?
3: Well, that's a simple question with a non-simple answer. Well, first of all, you've got your polycyclic aromatic hydrocarbons.
0: Always.
3: Fun to say. And you got those in both places. And they're also in carbonaceous meteorites. They were one of the pieces of evidence that later was not really considered evidence in ALH84001, the Mars meteorite that was thought to have evidence of past life. So that's both places. You got sulfur-bearing stuff. You got all sorts of nitrogen-rich good stuff, and you said nucleobases. Bennu has all five nucleobases. But the fact you got this stuff lying around, being delivered by asteroids, popping up on different planets, it certainly, you got the pantry is stocked. That's the real point. And it may help form life.
0: Right. But you don't just need the ingredients, right? You need the right circumstances for life. We found that maybe these things exist out there, but finding a place where they can all percolate together to form something like cats and dogs and us is a whole other story. Because just because it has water, just because it has energy, like that, even that itself doesn't necessarily mean that you're going to build life there. So I don't know. But it bodes well anyway.
3: So anyway, shall we move on to
4: random speed fact?
3: So you drive. I drive. You drive. Yeah. Yeah. You know what a car is. If you took a car in space, which is only done in Fast and Furious movies and on SpaceX rockets, but you actually were, okay, this is a theoretical, if you drove a car straight to the sun from Earth, which also wouldn't work because of orbital dynamics, and you drove at freeway speeds, it would take you over 170 years to get to the sun.
0: Oh my gosh, that's the worst road trip in existence.
3: No, if you drove to Neptune, straight to Neptune, freeway speeds, no brakes, no stopping off at the local mart, no stopping for gas, it would take you 5,000 years to drive to Neptune.
0: And I'm assuming it, like, you know, it's freeway speed, so in the United States, like 65 miles an hour, or are we speeding on our way there?
3: Well, you probably are eventually because you get bored. I went with because we have 10 fingers and 10 toes, and I like the metric system, I went with 100 kilometers per hour, which still uses hours, but we're stuck with hours and seconds, and that word system.
0: Yeah, that's
3: so, yes, because really it was easy, I used 100 kilometers per hour, so 62 miles per hour.
0: Close
3: so,
0: enough.
3: Yeah, probably, yeah, not speeding in most places.
0: Well, I guess you just need to gather up all the snacks, which are made of organics. We get the organic snacks, we put them in the car, we'll drive to the sun.
3: I think it's hard to find snacks that aren't organics in the chemistry form, but
0: I don't know, man. There's some candies in the United States that I would question.
3: Yeah, I didn't really think that one through. So anyway, how about everybody go out there, look up the night sky and think about my dog jumping into the air to catch a frisbee, because that's what we'll be doing shortly. But don't worry, he's chewed the frisbee up first. Thank you, and good night.
0: We've reached the end of this week's episode of Planetary Radio, but we'll be back next week with more space science and exploration. 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Josh Doyle composed our theme, which is arranged and performed by Peter Schlosser. My name is Sarah El Ahmed, the host and producer of Planetary Radio. 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

0: The U.S. military struck an alleged drug smuggling boat in the eastern Pacific. NPR's Chandelise Duster has more on the latest of multiple strikes in recent days.
1: U.S. Southern Command says it carried out a strike on a vessel along a drug trafficking route in the eastern Pacific on Saturday. The U.S. military says the boat was operated by a designated terrorist organization and was, quote, engaged in narco trafficking operations. Three men, who Southern Command calls narco terrorists, were killed. Video posted on social media by Southern Command shows a small boat floating in the ocean and then a cloud of smoke after the strikes. This is the fourth strike the U.S. military has conducted on alleged drug smuggling boats in recent days. Since September, the U.S. military has targeted suspected drug smuggling boats in the eastern Pacific and the Caribbean, killing more than 200 people. Criticism is growing around the legality of their attacks and whether they are even effective at stemming the flow of drugs. Chandelise Duster, NPR News.
0: President Trump is now set to kick off an event on the National Mall next month as part of the celebration of America's 250th birthday after a number of musical acts pulled out. NPR's Tamara Keith has more.
2: The Great American State Fair is meant to be a two-week-long World's Fair, complete with Ferris wheel. But as soon as the slate of nostalgic musical performers was announced, artists started pulling out, saying they didn't realize the association with Trump. Trump called them third-rate artists and said they would be replaced with the, quote, number one attraction anywhere in the world, the man who gets much larger audiences than Elvis in his prime. Trump even suggested making it a MAGA rally. In a statement, Freedom 250 spokesperson Danielle Alvarez said Trump will now personally kick off the fair with an opening ceremony on June 24th. Tamara Keith, NPR News.
0: Senator Andy Kim tells CNN's State of the Union the solution to the escalating conflict at a privately owned ICE detention center in Newark is to treat detainees with dignity. He visited Delaney Hall, where protesters have alleged inhumane conditions, and says he was there when ICE deployed pepper balls last week. NPR's Camila Domonoski reports.
3: Kim says detainees have described to him spoiled food and a lack of medical care. Homeland Security has denied the allegations, calling them lies and smears. On CNN's State of the Union Sunday, Kim called for better medical care, an investigation, and due process rights.
4: What the detainees were really focused on is not just about the conditions, it's about the fact that they are not getting their cases heard in courts. That's something we can fix.
3: Homeland Security has threatened to pull Customs and Border Patrol out of area airports to provide security at Delaney Hall. Kim says the disruption to international travel would have economic repercussions nationwide.
0: NPR's Camila Domonoski. This is NPR. Maine Democratic Senate nominee hopeful Graham Plattner's wife, Amy Gertner, addressed reports that he exchanged sexually explicit texts with other women. In a video of her posted by Plattner, she avoided speaking directly about the reported texts, calling it gossip and saying that marriage is hard. Plattner is seeking the Democratic nomination in one of the most closely watched Senate races, as Democrats hope to defeat longtime incumbent Republican Senator Susan Collins and win control of the closely divided U.S. Senate. A right-wing lawyer who promised a security crackdown won the most votes in Colombia's first-round presidential election today. But because no candidate got more than half of the ballots, the top two vote-getters will meet in a runoff next month. John Otis has more.
5: Abelardo de la Estrella, a right-wing defense attorney who has never held elected office, won nearly 44% of the votes, according to official results, coming in second with about

0: in Bogota, Colombia.
1: U.S. futures contracts are trading higher at this hour. I'm Janine Herbst, NPR News in Washington.
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Yeah, they had the diagnosis on the area code New Mexico Department of Health. Ado the Hanego go aya alto Hane aya ninch and not a yit la alto. Did aya ajado bahonos and dole to which ahi aya da will yandole. Nile chani musta holongo.

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0: And here's Tamara Keith has more.
1: On Friday, President Trump announced he was heading into the Situation Room for a high-level meeting about the potential deal, quote, to make a final determination. He was there for 2 hours, and we still don't know what he decided. Over the past 2 months, there have been many threats from President Trump and claims of a deal being near. Then last week, he said he might not even sign the deal unless Gulf Arab states like Qatar sign the Abraham Accord, normalizing relations with Israel.
0: NPR's Tamara Keith. Civil and human rights organizations are suing ICE over conditions at the largest detention camp in the country. Angela Cotergo with

0: cases are being investigated. Michael Koloki has more.
1: WHO Director General Tedros Ghebreyesus, who is currently in the Democratic Republic of Congo, said that the patients had recovered from the Bundibugyo strain of the disease, which has been identified in the current outbreak. There are currently no approved medicines for the Bundibugyo strain. However, Tedros said that it is still possible for people to recover from the disease and that his agency is working towards finding vaccines and treatments. Meanwhile, the Africa Centers for Disease Control and Prevention has called on African countries to enhance their health response systems and undertake shared responsibility in protecting lives during the current Ebola outbreak. For NPR News, I'm Michael Kaloki in Nairobi.
0: U.S. futures contracts are trading higher at this hour. You're listening to NPR News. More than 1,000 people wearing white halter dresses and platinum blonde wigs were in Palm Springs, California yesterday, ahead of what would have been Marilyn Monroe's 100th birthday. Madison Ament from member station KVCR reports they broke the Guinness World Record for the most Marilyn lookalikes in one place.
2: The rules were simple. Blonde wig, white halter dress, and
3: you need to have your red lips to get counted.
2: Volunteers shouted instructions inside the glam tent where the hairspray flowed freely. As many, like Rich Robinson, who came in from Seattle, got glammed up by pros.
4: They are beautifying my Marilyn Monroe hair at this moment.
2: Like the hair products, the impressions flowed too.
5: Diamonds are a girl's best friend.
2: That's Julie Barron, who came from Hollywood. The lookalikes eventually gathered for the final count with the MC, Scott Nevins.
6: 1,037 Marilyns packed this area in Palm Springs and broke the world record.
2: Some like it hot, and here, some also like it record-breaking. For NPR News, I'm Madison Ament in Palm Springs.
0: At the weekend box office, Back Rooms, an indie horror film with internet origins, took the top spot with an estimated $81 million in its first weekend in theaters. It's a small-budget horror from a 20-year-old first-time filmmaker. In second place, another indie horror, Obsession, with $26 million. This is young audiences turned out in droves to movie theaters around the country this weekend. I'm Janine Herbst, NPR News in Washington.
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Katie, it's Aeon. It's Nadia. I've lost kids. I beat it on the Now that's Katie. Time is 8:10 p.m. You're listening to KTDB Pine Hill, New Mexico. Ado Aeon, Etana, Silti. But I have a little bit of a day. I think the Zidolish. Aja and I have a little bit of a in the United States. It is really the next hour. And the ea holds a coha ea net hovne. A did you know that no been the hot kid on the gay Washington that largest is daggy? Eek at egg at that aja ea hot on it, eh? You know, aja be hard to see in the initial da aja ea. I see ea been yet ea.

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Katie e anna din has taia blots kitsi beeredon which another Katie time is 8:26 p.m. You're listening to KTDB Pine Hill, New Mexico. Aro e anna tana silsi. Katie announcements gate e a

Center, GDA page for audition, 505-370-5479, GDA Hutela. 2026 Summer Youth Activities, GDA Stahlondo, Lestana, Pine Hill Wellness Center, Shinadeis at Olish, the mobile card on Lane, the initial year, Shin Bahalondo, Lestia Activities,

0: 3705479 a jishini jina dat le dolish benok tni do bet khaya hot is to us the even ye if it are ya chin days are ya hot is idea hot ela
1: beep beep beep beep beep beep beep beep beep beep
2: transmitting from Zucchini Land, Steve, Jack, Sam, the Zucchini Brothers, live at the clubhouse.

0: Mother Nature demonstrates her strength with a grand production of wind, rain, thunder, and lightning here in Zucchini Land, where reality steps aside, opening the door to one's imagination, where seasons change from week to week with the promise of new adventure, where hopes and dreams dance with the magic of music. It is here that we find the Zucchini Brothers, Jack, Steve, and Sam, in the basement of their friend Susan's house.
1: 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Ooh, with Steve Finch.
2: This sounds important. Let's listen.
3: Thanks, Bob. Hello, folks. Everyone should keep an eye to the sky because a tornado watch is in effect for Zucchini Land until 5 p.m. Stay tuned for further updates.
4: Did he just say tornado watch?
2: Yeah, I think so. Are we going to have a tornado?
5: If there were an actual tornado, they would have issued a tornado warning. Tornado watch just means that a tornado might happen.
4: I don't like the sound of that. We should tell our mom.
2: Yeah, they're still upstairs doing their scrapbooking. They probably don't know.
4: And then we need to get prepared.
2: What do you mean?
4: We need to fill a cooler with canned food and water and bring it down to the basement.
5: That sounds like a good idea. Good thing Susan's our storm expert today.
2: She's one of a kind.

0: was a song from the Zucchini Brothers.
1: I think our moms are right. We need to stay calm and just keep an eye and an ear out for any changes in the weather.
0: Yeah, like funnel clouds in the sky.
2: Well, I'm still gonna gather our provisions. Better safe than sorry.
3: Hey, it's the word of the day. Hey, it's the word of the day.
4: Today's word is...
5: provisions.

0: especially for an expedition or emergency. Synonyms are words that mean the same thing are supplies, stores,
1: have enough water for a week,
0: rations.
2: Each of you will get 2 sacks of flour.
0: Sentence, please.
3: That should do it. I don't think we can fit any more provisions in this cooler.
4: Now we have some food on hand in case disaster strikes.
5: Yeah, we sure filled the cooler with plenty of,
4: what is that?

0: Is it a yacht?
1: Mm-hmm.
0: Is it an ocelot?
1: It's not that either.
0: What is it?
1: Yeah.

0: trot or pick a slot?
1: Nope.

0: is it?
1: Sam Zucchini here, and we just heard a mysterious song from NRBQ.
2: But there's no more mystery about what's in this cooler.
3: Yeah, there's plenty of cans of pinto beans and tomatoes.
0: My parents like to buy in bulk.
1: Susan, I can't believe your little brother is able to sleep through this storm.
2: Yeah, between the thunder, the wind, and the rain, this storm is getting louder.
0: Well, who knows? Maybe he's dreaming he's at a train station about to go for a loud train ride. But I'd feel better if you were down here in our storm shelter with us.
3: Well, your mom promised she'd bring him right down if any dangerous weather approaches.
0: Okay, I guess he does need a nap.
2: You know, I'm worried about Polly. She's home all alone. I hope she's not scared.
4: I know, Jack. I hope she's all right.
1: It's kind of tense down here. Anyone know some good jokes?
5: Joke time!
6: What goes up when the rain comes down?
0: What?
7: An umbrella.
8: What happens when it rains cats and dogs?
0: I don't know.
8: You have to be careful not to step in a poodle.
6: Hey, what do you call it when it rains chickens and ducks?
8: I don't know what.
6: Foul weather.
8: That's good.
0: When can four people go outside under one umbrella and not get wet?
6: When
0: it's not raining.
8: Did you hear about the two weathermen who each broke an arm and a leg in an accident?
0: No.
8: They called from the hospital to talk about their four cats.
0: Oh.
6: Hey, does anyone know what happened to the cow that was lifted into the air by the tornado?
7: No, I don't know.
2: Utter disaster.
6: Hey, what did the honest weather forecaster say?
8: I don't know what.
0: What?
6: Today's forecast is bright and sunny with an 80% chance that I'm wrong.
0: Hey, did you guys know that there's a technical term for a sunny, warm day which follows two rainy days?
2: What is it?
0: Monday.
2: Oh.

0: House News with a news update. Thank you. I'm Bob Heskey, and we're all listening to the Zucchini Brothers live at the clubhouse. We just heard a song from BJ Thomas. Top of the news today, the weather. That's right, folks. Zane Finch has been busy tracking potentially dangerous weather conditions in and around Zucchini Land. Turn now to Coward Hosell and Zane Finch for important updates. Coward, Zane.
1: Coward Hosell here live in the studio with our very own meteorologist Zane Finch, who's here to tell us more about the tornado watch that's in effect for Zucchini Land this afternoon. So Zane, as we keep our eyes to the skies this afternoon, what exactly is it we should be looking for?
2: Well, Coward, tornadoes can form suddenly. Be on the lookout for funnel-shaped clouds, which can turn into tornadoes when they stretch down towards the ground. If you see a funnel cloud or hear a thundering roar, like a train getting closer, seek shelter immediately.
1: Now, Zane, where is the best shelter?
2: Well, you're best off going to a basement, but if you don't have a basement, then head into an interior room or hallway on the lowest floor and hide under a sturdy piece of furniture. And be sure to stay away from windows to avoid getting hit by flying glass.
1: Now, what if your home or building doesn't have any areas like you just described?
2: Then jump in a bathtub.
1: In the bathtub, Zane?
2: Yes, but don't fill it with water.
1: Now, what if you're in your car when a tornado occurs?
2: Well, cars and mobile homes are unsafe places to be during a tornado, so get out of them and seek shelter under a sturdy bridge or lie flat in a ditch or ravine. And be sure to protect your head from flying debris.
1: Zane, isn't this a little late in the year for tornadoes?
2: Well, Coward, though we normally think of March through August as tornado season, tornadoes can form any time of the year. But here in Zucchini Land, we're less likely to experience a tornado in the winter.
1: So we're approaching the end of tornado season in Zucchini Land.
2: Generally speaking, you could say that. However, tornado season never really ends. It just slows down.
1: When I was a boy, I was told to open all the windows and doors if a tornado was approaching. Is this a wise thing to do?
2: Actually, no, Coward. That was based on a myth. Opening windows and doors can actually worsen the damage and put you at risk of being hit by flying glass or debris.
1: Like Dorothy and the Wizard of Oz, huh?
2: That's right, Coward. Well, folks, on the positive side, there's only half an hour left until the tornado watch is lifted here in Zucchini Land, so keep your eyes tuned to the skies and your dials tuned to this station for further updates and instructions.
1: Well, thank you, Zane. Back to you, Bob.
0: Thank you, gentlemen. That's all the time we have the news now. Hope you'll join us later. Bye-bye.
3: It's a twister! It's a twister!
4: Ever wonder what Tornado Alley is? The answer can be found in everyday science. Before you can whip up a tornado, you need a thunderstorm. But to turn your everyday storm into a full-scale twister requires just the right ingredients in the atmosphere. Here in Tornado Alley, roughly the area from central Texas up through Oklahoma, Nebraska, and Iowa, all the conditions come together to brew the kind of powerful thunderstorms that produce tornadoes. Feel that stream of warm, humid air? That air is blowing up from the Gulf of Mexico. But not far away, the tall Rocky Mountains stop this warm air from going any further, so it remains stuck here over Tornado Alley. This warm, moist air is fuel thunderstorms need. Now, notice that some chilly air from Canada is also draining down from the north. That cold air clashes with the warm air hanging over us and creates a lift in the atmosphere, enough to jumpstart a thunderstorm. Meanwhile, very high in the atmosphere, a fast-moving ribbon of air called the jet stream is rocketing eastward at more than 100 miles per hour. The jet stream causes very unsettled weather over Tornado Alley, and now we've got more than a thunderstorm. We've got a thunderstorm with power. When warm Gulf air, cold Canadian air, fast-moving jet stream above the atmosphere come together on these nice flat plains, we've got the perfect recipe for a tornado! Hope today's show blew you away. Thanks for being a part of Everyday Science. Everyday Science is part of Bayer Corporation's National Education Program, making science make sense.
5: I'm glad we live here in Zucchini Land.
6: Yeah, I don't think I could deal with a whole lot of tornadoes.
7: If we lived in Tornado Alley, we'd probably have to spend a lot of time in the basement.
6: Yeah, too much time in the basement can make a person fidgety.
5: Uh-huh. No kidding.
6: I bet you the people who live there are pretty safe. I mean, with all those tornadoes, they know they have to be prepared for danger.
5: I have a quote.

0: The quote of the day is...
1: We are never more in danger than when we think ourselves most secure, nor in reality more secure than when we seem to be most in danger. William Cowper.
2: Our cousin Olivia lives where there's lots of tornadoes.
3: She also gets to eat pizza whenever she likes.
2: Yeah, but those tornadoes don't scare her like they scare us.
3: Her family's kind of used to them.
2: Yeah, they know exactly what to look and listen for. Where to go if there's a problem.
3: Yeah, it's a way of life for them. They even have a basement storm shelter.
2: Equipped with a radio, flashlights, and a first aid kit, just in case.
3: I've always wondered how they can live in a place that has so many tornadoes. I guess they're just aware of the danger and have safety plans.
2: Yeah, where they come from, tornadoes are just a fact of life.

0: if it's plain to see.
1: A song from the Zucchini Brothers.
2: And kids, you can come up now. Tornado watch has been lifted.
3: All right.
1: All right.
4: Yeah.
2: And boys, we need to get going so we can make dinner.
3: And see Polly.
2: We can have a little picking up to do before we leave.
3: Yeah, okay.
2: Don't forget to bring the food and chairs back upstairs.
3: Okay. All right,
2: Don't want to leave a mess down there.
1: We've got some work to do.
5: Oh my goodness.

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Computer games just about to fall. And what is that over on the wall? I don't want to get in trouble at all.

0: so proud of myself.
1: Growing up positively.
0: One more time now.
1: Growing up positively.
2: Hey, Polly, song from Sweet Honey in the Rock. Oh, home sweet clubhouse. Ah, clubhouse phone.
3: I got it.
2: Zucchini Brothers Clubhouse, Steve speaking.
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5: Well, he sings about birds, and he's sold millions of CDs in some foreign countries, and now you can own his greatest so-so hits, too.
2: Well, I like birds, but I'm not sure this music is for me. But I know this girl, Amy the telemarketer, and I'm sure she would be very interested in this.
6: I would not.
2: Ha, I knew it was you.
6: Oh.
2: Nice try, Amy. What do you say we listen to Ricky Lee Jones sing a bird song?
6: Ooh.

0: Well, that's our show. 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
2: If you'd like any information about the Zucchini Brothers, our concerts, our products, or anything you've heard on this show, or just to say hello, you can always go to www.zucchinibrothers.com. 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
2: The Zucchini Brothers Live at the Clubhouse is produced, recorded, and edited by Sam Zucchini. And written by Jack Zucchini, Susan Meyer, and Sam Zucchini. 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
4: Sweaters and cheese, sweaters and cheese.

0: Israel's expanded its invasion of Lebanon with its deepest incursion of ground forces in that country in 26 years. It's also intensified airstrikes in southern Lebanon, where it's damaged a hospital. That's according to Lebanon's health ministry. NPR's Jana Rath has more.
1: Israeli forces have been closing in on the city of Nabatea in southern Lebanon, while Israel continues strikes in the ancient city of Tyre. Lebanon's health ministry said 13 health workers were wounded in an attack close to Tyre's Hiram Hospital, which was also significantly damaged. The militant group Hezbollah claimed attacks on Israeli tanks and troops within Lebanon and launched rockets into northern Israel. Israeli forces took control of a strategic Crusader-era castle with views across southern Lebanon, raising the Israeli flag above the stone walls. France has called for an emergency UN Security Council session to discuss the invasion. Jane Araf, NPR News, Beirut.
0: Questions remain about what the entertainment lineup will ultimately look like for this summer's America 250 celebration in the nation's capital. As NPR's Windsor Johnston reports, several performers have withdrawn over concerns that the events are becoming increasingly political.
2: Interior Secretary Doug Burgum was asked by CNN about the decision by some artists to withdraw from the celebration.
3: I can't wade into the politics of musicians because some musicians want to play music for everybody, and some musicians seem to have segmented their audiences the same way, politicians have.
2: Several artists, including Martina McBride, Young MC, and the Commodores, have withdrawn from the festivities on the National Mall. Many said they agreed to appear after being told the event was nonpartisan, but later said they had been misled. After the withdrawals, President Trump said he expects to headline the kickoff celebration himself. Windsor Johnston, NPR News, Washington.
0: The wife of Maine Senate candidate Graham Plattner has responded to news reports about her husband's alleged sexually explicit texts. In a video posted on the Democrats' YouTube channel, Amy Gertner called the news coverage shameful. NPR's Camilla Domonoske has more.
4: On Saturday, the Wall Street Journal reported that Gertner had told her husband's campaign about sexually explicit text messages he had sent other women as part of a process checking for any risks to his bid for Senate. Gertner and Plattner were married in 2023. In her video, Gertner said that being newly married while going through infertility and a Senate campaign was hard, but that counseling helps.
5: No marriage is perfect, and I don't want a perfect marriage. I want my marriage.
4: She criticized the media for spreading gossip instead of talking about issues. Camilla Domonoske, NPR News.
0: And you're listening to NPR News. A prominent indigenous leader in Nicaragua has died while in state custody. As NPR's Ada Peralta reports, the government says he died of complications from COVID.
6: Brooklyn Rivera was at one point a political rival to longtime 2023, Rivera was thrown in jail.

0: told NPR Rivera wasn't sick, that he was likely mistreated or tortured in jail, and he ended up in critical condition. The U.S. State Department condemned Rivera's detention, saying the government was trying to hide his condition in jail. The repression, violence, and lack of humanity is abominable, the State Department said. Irapuato, Air News, Guadalajara.
1: An explosion Sunday in northeastern Myanmar killed more than 45 people, including at least 6 children. More than 70 others were injured. A number of houses near the blast site were damaged. The explosion occurred less than 3 miles from the Chinese border. Chinese media reports say the blast happened at a site where large quantities of explosives used for mining were stored. Young audiences took over North American box offices this weekend, turning out for 2 movies from YouTube creators. Backrooms by Kane Parsons landed in first place and brought in an astonishing $81.5 million over 3 days. It cost just $10 million to produce. And Obsession brought in $26.4 million. It's in its 3rd week of distribution and cost just around $1 million to make. The latest Star Wars movie was in 3rd with $25 million in ticket sales. I'm Dale Willman, NPR News.
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They are breakthrough, you know, being it in this nils on the Torrid Ea Donnell Kiris Tatina Bans, a big Kiris Kisho. But a hundred Ea, Arjun Gay Lebanon, those shut up to Shugo, Arjun Ea D. Iran, Arjun Ea Shin, Israelis, and Lenishin with oil, Nada is Neltanila. 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

Yidi Rookie of the Year, Arashi Yadi Nasko Arashi Yadi Pichin Di Honisna, the Championship, Iabi Nakitamido Ashla Atta, To Nakitamido Anastit Atta, Bihata, Ripinetti Joe Gibbs, the Aja Racing, Gay Aja Auto Deep Impact Ibaka, Dinhe Organization, Do.

Ado e aja ea, clamped e la de beta, this is birdie putt, e of a cutty sharp par. Dingona e ajdo astrangona egea aja. Go adjunsco ea, this sports news ea lachina adole. Arahe, adonisant andegi arajana.

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I'm Jesse King. Thanks for joining us. Our main guest today is a violence prevention expert and the executive director of Impact Boston, a personal safety and self-defense organization focusing on methods that empower women. Meg Stone actually came on

0: ableism, and every other ism that allows violence and abuse to continue.
1: I've been doing violence prevention work for 30 plus years, and the sad reality is

0: before we dive into, you know, some of these specific myths, like, how do these pop up in the first place? Like, how do these myths get started?
1: That is a really deep question. I'm not sure.

are getting criminalized for acts of self-defense that people with more privilege are not being criminalized for. So folks who are members of marginalized

0: I walk weird? Like, I don't so, like, I'm curious about that one.
1: So there are some pieces of baseless safety advice that are just completely nonsensical. And then that one

And what I'm doing is I'm naming a behavior. Hey, I noticed you were walking behind me down the soup aisle, and now I'm in the produce aisle, and you're walking behind me. What's going on? Is something going on? What I get in response to that question will give me information. What we like to tell our students

Meg Stone is the executive director of the violence prevention and self-defense organization Impact Boston and the author of the upcoming book Don't Fight Back and 10 Other Myths About Crime, Personal Safety, and Gender-Based Violence. It's out May 5th from Beacon Press. Meg will also be hosting some book events across the country this summer. To learn more about her work at Meg

We have not missed a week except for that one time where I lost my voice, like, on the day of the show, and Madeline stepped in to host it for me. But I am sorry to say that this is our last week of 51%. I've had some big changes in my life, and WAMC has an exciting new program in the works for this particular time slot. So first off, I just want to say thank you for listening over the years. Not only to my episodes, but to the wonderful hosts that came before me. This has been a long-running program. And I just want to clue you in on what happens next. We're going to air reruns for a little while with some of our favorite episodes. So if you tune into WAMC and hear something familiar over the next few weeks, that's why. But don't go away, please do stay tuned, because WAMC is still cooking up its new program, and personally, I can't wait to

But I didn't want that to be all we talked about. You know, despite all the depressing things women have to face, and we've talked about them, even on this episode of the show, you know, I quite enjoy

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Thanks again for tuning in over the years. I'm

Criticism over President Trump's so-called anti-weaponization fund continued Sunday. The fund was created as part of Trump's lawsuit against the IRS and the Department of Justice. It was to compensate people who felt they were politically targeted by the government. Speaking on Meet the Press Sunday, former Vice President Mike Pence called the fund a bad idea.

0: 6. And I think that's broadly held by most Republicans and most Americans.
1: Federal judges have temporarily blocked that fund. Several states are holding primaries on Tuesday. That includes California, where voters will weigh in on races for governor, key battles that will help determine which party controls Congress, and a bitter race for

0: top contenders. Meanwhile, voter-approved redistricting has Democrats hoping to flip up to 5 House seats. In Los Angeles, Mayor Karen Bass had been widely popular until last year's massive wildfires destroyed thousands of homes and businesses. She's in a tight primary battle with Nithya Raman, a progressive member of the L.A. City Council, and an unlikely challenger, Republican Spencer Pratt, a Trump-endorsed former reality TV star whose home was destroyed in the Palisades fire. For NPR News, I'm Scott Schaefer in San Francisco.
1: A Palestinian man was shot and killed by Israeli forces on Sunday. The Palestinian Health Authority says the 26-year-old was trying to cross into Israel to look for work. Economic conditions.

Police in Hawaii have charged a 36-year-old man with several counts of first and second degree murder. Jacob Daniel Baker is scheduled to appear in court on Monday. Police say he killed three people in a remote community known for its communal lifestyle. Residents of the community say Baker had been living there in exchange for work, but had recently become threatened. The rise of AI is driving

0: for NPR News. I'm Cynthia Abrams in Nashville.
1: Russell Henley birdied the final three holes to force a playoff with Eric Cole on Sunday. Henley then made a five-foot putt on the first extra hole to win the PGA Classic in Texas. Cole, meanwhile, parred the final seven holes to reach the playoff. With the win, Henley earned a $1.78 million

0: water level, the overall health of the river, invasive species, excessive algae, that we call it muck, because of muck buildup, right? And then like the polluted bank and shoreline, they're increasing like the temperature of the water too. You know, the temperature of the water is a lot warmer. You know, it's the pollution, changing of the seasons, and when the fish are running. My daughter, we were having a conversation, and we talking salmon, talking pasty, right, talking for like all our water relatives. What she shared with me, you know, is super important. She's like, Mom, I don't want to be a grandma or a mother that is only talking about the memories of our salmon. I don't want to be sharing how beautiful our salmon was, how beautiful our trips were, how beautiful the land and the water was. And that's the reality of what it could be. Like, that really is a reality. From the climate change, I was just at the Columbia River this last weekend, and like, it really does it. Like, it chokes me up and it brings me to tears thinking like, I'm gonna take in this moment and I'm gonna be very grateful for where I'm at right now and this opportunity, because just like us, it's not promised tomorrow. You know, it's not promised tomorrow. And like for our relative, the salmon, like, isn't promised tomorrow. And that breaks my heart. Like, it breaks my heart because our salmon, you know, like, they aren't only like a food for us, you know, they are really a part of our identity. And I'm trying to instill that, you know, with my children, but also with anybody that's willing to participate, willing to learn, you know, because it really is that survival and that generation. That's that sustenance that has been taken care of us from time immemorial.
1: 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I'm Jill Freitas for Our Living Lands, a collaboration of Kiwanis Broadcast Corporation, Native Public Media, and the Mountain West News Bureau.
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Ni gei mountain beauty. Ah, just a pebble that she got. Geet ea to lish churro, wolfish ni ea to tatanila. Dihut ah, the pebble that gee, jo, hesata, yago do bachino. 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

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The Moro Trajan and Nishkon at the Nat is the deed Tarko Yosh Kaskan at Nast Erigas Kans Bendoia Hajisto Lish Anila Ishing Ashd Ea Benishnito Lish 2026 Summer Adult Co-Ed Volleyball League Stock Nadil at Olish Anila E Aja Ea 10 player roster deed Ea Arbic and Nadajit Nath Olish Nda Ishi E A

The donation, the time is 10:36 p.m. You're listening to KTDB Pine Hill, New Mexico. I don't even need to call now, see it's in. Shuts out the TV, get out of Kansas, and

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89.7 in Pine Hill, New Mexico. 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Good morning. 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That's a daco a co area, Niki, a not orchid. Ado, a gay nast area, but not orchid, the gay a slato, you watch area that I'll kid. Ado, at all the hack as this deed of a slaco as a kid has tago or kid or is to hold the dole. A co yat a ben dole. Good morning, Adi days of Tangi. 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

This is KTDB FM 89.7 in Pine Hill, New Mexico. 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

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Aid a di economy, Jiego, which in a hot ego has argued a Danila Kondedi.

FM 89.7 in Pine Hill, New Mexico, yet a bendolith added a sultagi. That carried a young vena, the nast aid a zin raised heart at all later. Naharchene con negresh la don late, sasa da beda haja. Summer youth activities aid a banna del atolis danet aquija. The mobile card on lane that initiated on late June 2nd on late July 24th, as out on the 18th or sneezed or late. The mobile card on the 8 a fitness development or late nakajin that initiated Tuesday on the APAC or late Wednesday, 8 a sports Thursday, a spark game Friday, a wellness activities 8 up on the after the Nila, a sheet on the Ray Pine Hill Wellness Center.

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0: some of the important parameters the president has outlined from the beginning.
1: Pickett pushed back on Republican concerns that the U.S. might unfreeze Iranian assets as part of an agreement and said there will be no exchange of money over the short term. Ukraine targeted oil and gas infrastructure in several regions of Russia over the weekend. The attacks are the latest in a growing campaign of Ukrainian strikes on Russia's energy industry that Kyiv calls long-range sanctions. From Moscow, NPR's Charles Maines reports.
2: Ukraine said its drone struck an oil refinery in the Russian city of Saratov, some 500 miles to the southeast of Moscow, with the local governor confirming damage to civilian infrastructure. Separately, authorities in Russia's southern Krasnodar region said a drone struck a large fuel depot, causing a massive fire. Months of Ukrainian attacks have degraded Russia's oil export capacity, by some estimates up to 40%. Yet the attacks also appear to be taking a toll on domestic consumption. The Kremlin-backed government in occupied Crimea announced rationing of petrol on the peninsula, with social media users reporting long lines of cars outside gas stations. Charles Maines, NPR News, Moscow.
1: The same technology used to produce COVID vaccines is behind a new advance in skin cancer treatment. NPR's Allison Aubrey reports a new study in the Journal of Clinical Oncology finds a messenger RNA vaccine can be very effective at preventing a recurrence of melanoma when used in combination with an immunotherapy drug.
3: Scientists used mRNA technology to create a personalized immunotherapy for melanoma patients who are at high risk of having the cancer come back and spread. Dr. Janice Maynor of NYU is one of the authors of the new study.
4: After 5 years of follow-up, 68.8% of patients who took the combination therapy remained cancer-free.
3: In addition, 92% of patients who received the personalized immunotherapy were still alive at the 5-year mark, a significant reduction in the risk of dying from melanoma. Each year, about 112,000 melanomas are diagnosed in the U.S. It can also spread to organs including the brain and lungs. Melanoma experts say this is a landmark advance in how high-risk melanomas could be treated. Allison Aubrey, NPR News.
1: This is NPR News. Opposition to AI data centers is growing in many parts of the country, where some residents worry about environmental and quality of life impacts. NPR's Windsor Johnston reports supporters argue the facilities are essential to powering the next generation of technology.
5: Residents in several communities say they're worried about noise, electricity demand, water use, and environmental impacts that AI data centers could bring. Terry Clower with George Mason University says some of those concerns are not supported by evidence.
6: It almost reminds me of the stuff that we used to hear about cell phone towers in the 1990s. We were all going to become X-Men because we were radiated, or, you know, we have brain cancer from using our cell phones, and it's just become almost hysteria in some cases now.
5: Clower says AI data centers are becoming critical infrastructure for technologies like artificial intelligence and cybersecurity, but says that communities need facts to weigh the trade-offs. Windsor Johnston, NPR News.
1: Malaysia has begun enforcing its ban on social media accounts for children under 16. Starting today, platforms like Facebook and TikTok must implement age verification systems or face fines. It's part of a global push to create online guardrails for young users. Australia, Brazil, and Indonesia have created similar bans. Rescue workers in Laos are searching for an alternative way into a flooded cave where two people have been trapped for nearly 2 weeks. Heavy rain has made the main entry impassable. 5 of the 7 people initially trapped have been rescued. This is NPR.
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FM 89.7 in Pine Hill, New Mexico. Yat e bene. Good morning, Dolly. Good morning, Adoshid e Yadahane. United States, the Hazala Eshid e Yasto. 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

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Good morning.

FM 89.7 in Pine Hill, New Mexico. 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

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Good morning. 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

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Ado 12 or more credit hour per semester A. Joshtatla. Ado 911 Royal Address A. Dota Utility Bill A. Ajahashi Kajit Ego Bebehos and Niki Bakagi Beni Keda Nila. 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Pine Hill Health Fair, Edi Yanadil Athane, June 26th, Go, Yos Kathos has Adathon Vetra Digit Dolly, Pine Hill School Multi Purpose, Belhaz Aja, Nadil Ah. 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

BFM 89.7 in Pine Hill, New Mexico. 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

FM 89.7 in Panhill, New Mexico. That kid eat a young day, now kid a yad zi the day. Toss it a ya adolescent, toss the god as kid or she eat a ya adjugate. Morning edition day at these needs adolescent, a benegut morning DJ a ya June 1st go a ya.

0: Live from NPR News in Washington, I'm Libby Casey. The U.S. military says it struck various radar and drone launch sites in Iran near the Strait of Hormuz over the weekend. U.S. Central Command says these attacks came in response to Iran shooting down a U.S. drone operating over international waters. NPR's Aya Batraoui has more.
1: CENTCOM says it struck sites on Iran's Kishim Island and Gorakh on Saturday and Sunday after Iran shot down a U.S. drone. Iran's state-linked media quoted the Iranian Revolutionary Guard saying a telecommunications tower was hit in Sirik, where Gorakh City is located. There was no mention of the U.S. attack on Kishim Island. It said the Guard responded by targeting the base from which that attack was launched. Kuwait, where U.S. troops are positioned, says its air defenses had intercepted missiles and drones Monday morning. This latest round of violence comes as President Trump wrote a new post on Truth Social urging his critics in Washington to, quote, just sit back and relax.

0: AMC and the Commodores have withdrawn from the festivities on the National Mall. Many said they agreed to appear after being told the event was nonpartisan, but later said they had been misled. After the withdrawals, President Trump said he expects to headline the kickoff celebration himself. Windsor Johnston, NPR News, Washington.
1: For the first time in nearly 40 years, San Francisco voters will not see Nancy Pelosi's name on the ballot. For member station KQED, Scott Schaefer has more on tomorrow's election to replace the California congresswoman.
2: At age 86, the former House Speaker is retiring after this term. Leading the race for her seat, three Democrats, including State Senator Scott Wiener, a prolific lawmaker in Sacramento who has championed housing. Polls show he's the frontrunner. Also vying to follow Pelosi, County Supervisor Connie Chan, a progressive born in Hong Kong. She has lots of support from labor and got a huge boost recently when Pelosi endorsed her. Rounding out the top, former software engineer Shoykat Chakrabarty. He worked for Bernie Sanders and Alexandria Ocasio-Cortez, although neither has endorsed him. He wants to transform the Democratic Party.

0: Nearly 1,000 United Auto Workers members walked off the job overnight at a Michigan plant that makes axles for GM pickup trucks. The union wants a wage increase. Top wages are about $22 an hour, which, despite inflation, is down from $29 in 2008 when the union made concessions to save jobs. The U.S. men's soccer team's preparations for the World Cup got off to a positive start this weekend. NPR's William Jones reports.
1: You always have to take World Cup warm-up game results with a degree of caution. More than anything, it's a chance for coaches to experiment. But the 57,000 fans that saw the U.S. beat Senegal 3-2 on Sunday will be largely encouraged. Christian Pulisic shone with a goal and an assist. There were also goals for Serginho Dest and for Lauren Balogun. Senegal are ranked 14th in the FIFA world rankings, so this was a stern test against a talented team. The U.S. now play four-time World Cup winners Germany in their final warm-up game in Chicago this weekend. They then travel to L.A. where they'll take on Paraguay in their World Cup opener on June 12th. For NPR News, I'm William Jones.
0: Celebrations over a soccer win turned violent in France overnight Saturday, leading to 780 arrests across the country. Officials say 57 officers were wounded, with most suffering minor injuries. The fans of Paris Saint-Germain had gathered near the Eiffel Tower to celebrate their team beating Arsenal to win the Champions League in a dramatic penalty shootout. Planned celebrations did go forward yesterday under high security. This is NPR.
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0: war, yet we have reports this morning of fighting on both fronts.
1: The U.S. and Iran have been trading long-distance fire. Israel is expanding ground operations in southern Lebanon, and Israeli troops have captured a medieval castle. In a few moments, we'll speak with State Department spokesman Tommy Pigott about how all this affects a potential peace deal. We begin with the facts on the ground.
0: We're joined by NPR's Greg Myrie in Tel Aviv. Greg, let's start off with the fighting in Iran.
2: Yeah, the U.S. military says American aircraft fired on a number of Iranian sites over the weekend. Now, they include a radar station, some drones, and a command center for drones. And this included an attack on Keshem Island in the Strait of Hormuz. Now, the U.S. says it acted because Iran had earlier shot down a U.S. Predator drone. The U.S. military says this U.S. drone was flying over international waters. And just this morning, Iran says it's fired on a U.S. military base in the region. It didn't say which one. However, Kuwait's military says the country has come under attack from missiles and drones and defended itself. And the U.S. does have a number of bases in Kuwait.
0: Okay, so where does this leave talks to end the war in Iran?
2: Well, President Trump remains confident. He took to Truth Social this morning and said, quote, Iran really wants to make a deal and it will be a good one for the USA. And then he went on to say, just sit back and relax. It will all work out well in the end. It always does. Yet, Abe, we're seeing today just how volatile conditions remain and how fragile the ceasefire is. You know, Trump met with top advisors at the White House Friday afternoon, said he would make a final determination on the proposal to bring the war to an end. But that meeting broke up with no decision. And even if the president does come out in support for a plan, that isn't necessarily enough. The Iranians keep saying that the deal is not finalized and that the details keep shifting.
0: All right, so that's Iran. Let's now turn to Lebanon. That's where Israel claimed military advances over the weekend.
2: Yeah, Israeli forces captured this 900-year-old hilltop castle in southern Lebanon, and it's part of Israel's deepest push into that country in decades. An Israeli flag is now flying over the Beaufort Castle, and from this site, the Israelis have a commanding view over southern Lebanon. The Israelis say Hezbollah was using this area to fire on nearby northern Israel. And this is a historic castle that carries a huge amount of symbolism. It was the scene of battles ever since the Crusaders built it back in the 12th century. And more recently, Israel captured it in a bloody battle during a 1982 invasion of Lebanon. Israel remained there until it withdrew from Lebanon in 2000. So this raises memories of that long Israeli occupation and certainly questions about how long Israel plans to stay this time.
0: How much is the fighting in Lebanon tied to efforts to end the Iran war?
2: Yeah, they're very closely related. Fighting in Lebanon certainly complicates the Iran talks and could potentially undermine them. Iran issues almost daily statements supporting Hezbollah, and it says peace efforts must address the wars in both Iran and Lebanon. Yet Israel's Prime Minister Benjamin Netanyahu keeps saying he wants Israeli forces to keep going in Lebanon. Just this morning, he issued a statement saying he's ordered the military to attack Hezbollah's strongholds in the southern suburbs of Beirut.
0: That's NPR's Greg Myrie in Tel Aviv. Greg, thanks.
2: Sure thing, eh?
1: State Department spokesman Tommy Pigott has been listening along with us. He is on the line. Good morning, sir.
3: Hey, good morning.
1: Welcome to the program. We heard Greg Myrie describe exchanges of fire near the Strait of Hormuz. Of course, there's also action in Lebanon. Does this still count as a ceasefire?
3: Well, look, fundamentally what we're seeing and what we've seen periodically is that the United States military is going to take action to defend our interests, defend our soldiers' defensive action, and that's what's key here. The Secretary of State recently describing that on a trip to Italy as well. I think that's a common sense approach, having defensive action when necessary. Of course, the president describing how the Iranian regime wants a deal, and he has been very clear. There's no secret what the president wants here from the very beginning, to prevent the Iranian regime from having a nuclear weapon. And he's been very transparent on that. When it comes to Lebanon, for example, our role here, our goal here in Lebanon is to create the space for good faith conversations to happen between the government of Lebanon and the government of Israel. In this context, we have seen Hezbollah launch hundreds of missile and rocket attacks trying to derail these conversations. So we're trying to see these conversations move forward, but we're not going to expect Israel to take attacks from a terrorist organization without any ability to defend itself.
1: Got it. Lots to follow up on there. First, to your knowledge, how did the president respond to the document that he was apparently shown on Friday that included some possible terms for peace?
3: Look, the president has been very clear he wants to see a good deal here. And the president describing over the weekend that we are close to a circumstance in his belief of having a deal. But we're not going to have a deal that doesn't address some of the important parameters the president has outlined from the beginning. I think a distinction here in context is we're not going to have a situation where we have a similar deal to the JCPOA, which we view as giving the Iranian regime a roadmap to a nuclear weapon.
1: Oh, this is the Obama administration deal in 2015. Go on.
3: Indeed, yes. So we're going to make sure that this deal is a stronger deal than that, ensures the Iranian regime

0: it fulfills you that the Iranian regime cannot have a nuclear weapon.
1: Is it your understanding that his answer was no to the terms that were laid before him on Friday?
0: What I can say is that we don't have a deal yet, the president yet to announce that, and ultimately the president's going to make sure that he sees this objective be fulfilled.
1: Some Republicans a week ago were dismayed by the idea that the United States might, as part of this deal, unfreeze Iranian assets, in effect a payment that could be billions of dollars. The president did discuss this as the week went on. So under what circumstances would the United States be willing to send money to Iran, if any?
0: Well, the president being clear on Truth Social that there is going to be no exchange of money over the short term here, no imminent exchange of money. Ultimately, we have that economic fury package, a maximum pressure campaign that has been implemented from the beginning of this administration. And that is something that has been added to continually, including in recent weeks, in order to make sure we're targeting the financing capabilities for the Iranian regime to continue their malign activities, terrorist proxies, weapons programs, etc. So we have those programs in place, and of course all those programs are contingent on changes in behavior. So I can't predict the future of what will happen, but ultimately we've been clear, the president's been very clear, that the Iranian regime is not going to have the finances they need to do malign activities.
1: He said on Truth Social no short-term conveyance of money to the Iranians, but he also said on Wednesday, this is at a cabinet meeting, a quote from the president, we have control of money that they claim is theirs, we'll keep control of that money. When they behave properly and when they do what's right, we'll let them have their money. But right now, we're not doing that. It does sound like, in the longer term, that giving Iran some of these frozen assets would be part of the deal.
0: Well, built into any sort of sanctions package, if you read through the released Treasury state, you'll see that contingent for changes in sanctions policy are behavior. That's built into a lot of these policies. So again, that requires predicting the future. But ultimately, the president wants to make a deal. He wants to see peace throughout the region. He wants to see prosperity, including for the Iranian people. So if we're in a circumstance where the Iranian regime completely changes their behavior, you know, that's built into these sanctions policies. Ultimately, though, we're not going to see a similar deal to the JCPOA, which unlocked frozen funds for the Iranian regime and did not see the results necessary to actually prevent the Iranian regime from getting a nuclear weapon.
1: Oh, wait a minute. So they might unlock funds for the Iranian regime, but you would want stricter terms having to do with the nuclear program. That would be the difference in your mind.
0: Well, I think the difference would be, and I'm not saying necessarily that, what I'm saying here is that built into any sort of sanctions policy is the idea that change of behaviors could lead to changes in sanctions policy. That's built into any sanctions policy, but ultimately, we have that maximum pressure campaign to stop malign activities, so any change in sanctions policy would be contingent on stopping malign activities.
1: The president spoke over the weekend to Laura Trump on Fox News and talked a little bit about the nuclear terms. Let's listen to some of that.
2: One guarantee that I have to have is that there will be no nuclear weapons. They've agreed to that. It was very interesting. They originally said, we will not develop a nuclear weapon. I said, well, what happens if you buy a nuclear weapon? So now it says we will not develop or in any way purchase a military weapon. That's a big difference.
1: Tommy Pickett, I want to be clear. I've covered Iran for a long time. They always say we never will have a nuclear weapon. They always say we never want a nuclear weapon. And of course, the United States just doesn't find them credible, doesn't believe that. So here's what I want to know. What is the mechanism that's on the table that would make it believable that Iran would never have a nuclear weapon?
0: Well, that's the process being worked through now, as the president indicated on Truth. Most of the deal that he is considering concerns mechanisms that would prevent the Iranian regime from having a nuclear weapon. That's a key part of this. Part of the discussion is also the nuclear dust, as the president calls it. What happens with that? The fact that we're going to see that destroyed. So there's mechanisms being worked through right now. The president, again, indicating we're close to a deal, but he's been very clear. He's going to make sure that the Iranian regime cannot have a nuclear weapon.
1: And you just don't know what the mechanism is for that? You can't give us any idea?
0: Well, look, the president's discussed a lot of that. There's a whole lot of technicalities here regarding levels of enrichment, et cetera, et cetera, et cetera, that the president's spoken about very openly. I'm not going to get ahead of where a deal finally lands here until that's announced, but ultimately the president's been very clear on this objective.
1: One other thing you raised at the beginning, you said Hezbollah is firing rockets, Israel is going to respond, and we're not going to stop Israel from that. But there is a situation in which Iran has said any peace deal must include Lebanon. The Israelis have said we must continue our invasion, our incursion into Lebanon. Does that raise the risk that Israel's pursuing its interests in Lebanon might undermine a broader peace deal or even make it impossible?
0: Well, look, some of the malign activities that we've seen the Iranian regime for decades includes the funding of its terrorist proxies like Hezbollah. Hezbollah has brought nothing but death and destruction to the Lebanese people, drawing the Lebanese people into conflict. What we're seeing right now are specific operations from Israel against Hezbollah. The talks we're seeing regarding Lebanon are between the government of Lebanon and Israel. So The Iranian regime is not a party to those talks. This is between the government of Lebanon and Israel. Those are separate. But of course, in the broader context, we are seeing the Iranian regime funding Hezbollah, which has brought conflict, death, and destruction to Lebanese people. We have a historic opportunity here to bring these parties to the table, government of Lebanon, government of Israel, for long-term peace and prosperity. That's our goal here, to see those talks go forward. And ultimately, the fastest way to de-escalation is for Hezbollah to stop firing.
1: Okay, Tommy Pigott, I hope we continue this discussion. Thanks so much.
0: Thanks for having me on.
1: He's a spokesperson for the United States Department of State, Secretary of State Rubio. This

0: 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We talk about the N-word, growing up as Pryor's daughter, and why late in his career he swore to never say the word again. Join us.
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2: 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I'm A. Martinez.
3: And I'm Steve Inskeep. It is hard to trace the money for President Trump's Board of Peace. This international body formed to support reconstruction of Gaza.

0: donations from donor countries, including the United States. So where did the money go? Abigail Hausloner broke the story in the Financial Times.
1: This started as a tip that I was exploring about the legality of the board to begin with, to be able to receive money and spend money. And in talking to people who are intimately familiar with this setup, I found out there is no money that has been put in to this account managed by the World Bank.
0: And that is clear to you from talking with sources, people who know.
1: That's

0: such reporting requirement. It's a private bank account. We only know that some of this money is meant to go towards Palestinian police training, towards the board's salaries.
1: But is any money going to Gaza?
0: No. This fund was established, and the Board of Peace

0: operating inside Gaza.
1: There's nobody to receive the money.
0: There's no one to receive the money, is what the Board of Peace says. Yeah. There's also been no resolution to the laws or regulations that would govern this kind of spending, this kind of reconstruction.
1: Has the Board of Peace been able to use the power of its backers, the United States, the UK, other countries, to force any changes in Gaza?
0: No, look, Gaza is still effectively a war zone. There was this big ceasefire announced last fall. That's what, you know, sort of gave rise to Trump's concept of a Board of Peace. The ceasefire is largely a ceasefire in name. Fighting continues. The vast majority of the population continues to live in very dire humanitarian circumstances. There's aid flowing in, but none of this next phase for Gaza that was outlined by Trump in unveiling the board, we never got there.
1: What has the Board of Peace told you when you asked about your findings?
0: They said that multiple different accounts were set up and that donors just so happened to prefer the JP Morgan account as a destination for their funds over the World Bank account. They couldn't explain why exactly that would be the preference. They just said that that was their preference.
1: Abigail Hausloner of the Financial Times, thanks for coming by.
0: Thank you, Steve.
1: Now, the Board of Peace told Hausloner, as we heard, that there's nobody in Gaza to receive and spend money for rebuilding. And, quote, we're not hoarding money in a bank account and then awarding contracts for things that can't be delivered.
2: Downtown Kyiv is rebuilding after Russian missile attacks last week. The strike destroyed dozens of homes, schools, and businesses in the center of Ukraine's capital. New owners of a cafe who had just opened their doors a few hours earlier found themselves sifting through wreckage. Here's NPR's Hanna Palamarenko.
3: The morning after the strike in Kyiv, the city's center is filled with the sounds of cleanup. Glass being swept, rubble hauled away, windows boarded up. The state emergency service is clearing debris from the destroyed Chernobyl Museum. The day before, this place sounded completely different. Next door to the Chernobyl Museum, husband and wife Yevhen Prusak and Olena Sayenko were opening their own coffee shop, Hogo. They cut the red ribbon. There were flowers on the street. A DJ was playing. It was beautiful, fun, and energetic, Prusak recalls. After a busy opening day, the couple went home, tired but elated. I woke up to the whistling sound of a missile, says Prusak. The coffee shop's alarm had gone off, and the couple immediately drove to the scene without waiting for the all clear. Sayenko filmed the damage, unable to hold back her sobs. The windows, the refrigerators, everything here was smashed, says Sayenko. As another wave of attacks hit the city, the couple took shelter. By early morning, Prusak was back at the coffee shop, picking through the damage. I checked the equipment, the coffee machine and the grinder. They were working, so I started making coffee. I just gave it a try, says Prusak. The couple decided to launch a fundraising campaign to rebuild the cafe. Prusak says the support reflects coffee's role in Ukrainian culture, which is much more than just a morning routine. We don't just serve customers. We offer hospitality, says Prusak. He adds that shared experience of the aftermath have brought local business owners closer together. I've stopped drinking coffee at my place, says Prusak. He now goes across the street for coffee as they share updates and advice on rebuilding. As crews clear rubble from the neighboring Chernobyl Museum, Sayenko and Prusak serve coffee and treats at the cafe's few remaining tables and chairs, waiting for an assessment of the damage. Like the rest of Ukraine, they see only one option: rebuild and carry on. Hanna Polomarenko, NPR News, Kyiv.
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4: Across Africa, U.S. funding of HIV/AIDS programs is being changed dramatically. And in Mozambique, doctors are battling the disease alongside big infrastructure challenges, like access to electricity and water.
5: Water and power are still struggling in the country. It's still a huge problem.
4: I'm Juana Summers, the fragile state of Mozambique's AIDS treatment, on All Things Considered from NPR News.

Live from NPR News in Washington, I'm Dave Mattingly. This is the final full day of campaigning ahead of tomorrow's election primaries in six states. They include the governor's race in California and the mayoral contest in Los Angeles. That's where Mayor Karen Bass, a Democrat, is locked in a tight race as she seeks re-election. In Georgia, Republican Congressman Mike Collins and former football coach Derek Dooley have 2 weeks left to campaign before their Senate primary runoff. The two met yesterday in a debate organized by the Atlanta Press Club. The winner will face incumbent Democratic Senator John Ossoff in November. Ossoff appeared at a campaign

0: promoted his own policies at the joint rally and also voiced his support for Bottoms.
1: We will win with a coalition that extends far beyond party lines, because this campaign's not just for Democrats. It's for everyone who sees things spiraling out of our control.
0: Both Bottoms and Ossoff will be at the top of the ballot in November. Georgia is a swing state with two Democratic senators and a Republican governor. The winner of the Senate race in Georgia could determine the balance between the parties in the Senate for the next 2 years. For NPR News, I'm Sarah Callis in Atlanta.
2: This is NPR News from Washington. President Trump continues to express optimism that the U.S. and Iran will agree to extend their ceasefire. Writing on Truth Social this morning, the president said Iran really wants to make a deal. Over the weekend, U.S. forces attacked multiple Iranian radar and drone launching sites near the Strait of Hormuz in response to Iran downing an American drone over international

0: No candidate received more than half of the ballots, so the top two vote-getters will meet in a runoff election later this month, as John Otis reports from Bogota.
1: Abelardo de la Estrella, a right-wing defense attorney who has never held elected office, won nearly 44% of the votes, according to official results, coming in second with about

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1: It's Morning Edition from NPR News. I'm Steve Inskeep.
2: I'm Amy Martinez.
3: And I'm Leila Faudin. The path to turning the Senate blue runs in part through the state of Maine. And that hinges on the presumptive Democratic nominee Graham Plattner, an oyster farmer and Marine Corps veteran plagued with scandal. The anti-establishment candidate seemingly came out of nowhere to fight for the seat that Republican Susan Collins has held for nearly 30 years.
4: Everybody knows that this system is built to screw working people. And what we need in this country is a clear political message about who is to blame. Because it isn't immigrants, it's not trans kids, it's billionaires, it's corporations.
3: But Plattner's controversial past keeps catching up with him. Over the weekend, the Wall Street Journal reported that Plattner exchanged sexually explicit messages with multiple women early in his marriage. Soon after the story published, Plattner's wife, Amy Gertner, defended him in a video posted to X.
5: I think it's shameful behavior to spend time and energy and resources on negative ads and negative stories on Graham when all he's trying to do is improve the lives of people who work for a living.
3: The controversies around Plattner don't end there. Last fall, old Reddit posts showing him making racist comments and blaming sexual assault on victims came to light. He's apologized repeatedly since. I recently sat down with him before the weekend's revelations and asked why so many voters had either forgiven him or turned a blind eye.
6: Well, I think it's mostly forgiveness. Because when I explained it, I just pointed out that, look, I've not always been who I am today. I grew up in the infantry. The infantry is a place of hyper-masculinity. It's a place of intense violence. Things that are seen as virtues there are generally not seen as virtues in the normal world. And then I had to struggle with how do I come out of that and integrate back into society. And I think a lot of people

0: said he got it on a drunken night with fellow Marines in 2007 and didn't know its Nazi connection.
1: The one thing that I heard from regular people who were trying to figure out whether they believed you, specifically about this tattoo, because you said, I didn't know what it was, but you've also described yourself as a military history buff. And yep. Their question is, how did he not know if he is a military?

0: skulls and crossbones of a myriad of versions are, for fairly obvious reasons, incredibly popular in combat units throughout history. So that's why.
1: I spoke with Plattner last week in Maine as part of our Newsmakers video podcast series. When the latest controversy came to light, I offered a follow-up interview. His campaign said he was too busy, but Plattner provided a statement that said in part that he and his wife went through something hard because of him, and quote, "People don't care about gossip or headlines. They care that you're fighting for their hospitals, their paycheck, their kids." Together, though, the controversies raise a big question. Does Graham Plattner have too much baggage to carry on? Or can his political plans that have generated so much enthusiasm carry him through?
0: I mean, I don't think there are a lot of Americans that want the world to think that everything they ever said when they were 25 is who they are forever.
2: But it also still comes up with your own party. I mean, just a few days ago, Congressman Jake Auchincloss said the tattoo that was once on your chest that you've now covered up should be disqualifying, and he wants Maine voters to agree with him, meaning not choose you.
0: Right, so I guess he wants to choose Susan Collins. Interesting choice for a Democrat. One, Jake Auchincloss lives in Massachusetts, so I'm not actually all that worried about what he thinks. Also, what's disqualifying?

0: really do understand that I am who I claim to be. I'm a very real person, warts and all.
1: Plattner often points to the PTSD. He said he suffered from what he saw in combat as a way to explain his past behavior.
0: When I kind of was in my darkest moments after my military service, I mean, I was extremely isolated, I was very alone, and I felt that, like, if I opened up to people, if people saw my weaknesses, they would, like, judge me for it, and so the best thing to do was kind of put on this sort of tough guy persona, and that was the unhappiest I've ever been.
1: Those memories are also why he opposes today's war with Iran. What do you think the U.S. military's role in the world should be? I mean, we hear from Secretary Hegseth a particular view of warriors who pursue, quote, maximum lethality. What do you see the U.S. military's role in the future to be?
0: Defending the United States in the

0: I'm not sure how tough he actually is.
1: That was presumptive Democratic nominee for Senate in Maine, Graham Plattner. 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We haven't heard back. That invitation remains open. This is NPR News.

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2: Good morning, I'm Steve Inskeep. An orchestra performed in Sydney, Australia, music from the movie La La Land. And the keyboard player got sick. Composer and conductor Justin Hurwitz announced this during intermission and asked the crowd if anybody else could play. A college student volunteered, held his own, and even improvised a synth solo. The next day, he was back on stage, playing piano in church. Wow. It's Morning Edition.
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4: It's Morning Edition from NPR News. I'm Amy Martinez.

0: supplements made from cow colostrum have become popular, often marketed as a support for gut health. Reporter Ari Daniel looked into the science behind these claims.
1: It didn't take long for me to find a bunch of wellness videos talking up colostrum on TikTok.
2: Not only do I have the flattest stomach I've ever had,
3: I actually take a raw, organic form of colostrum.
4: Having trouble with your gut? Start some colostrum.
5: Like liquid gold for your skin and gut health.
1: To figure out what was real and what was hype, I reached out to a handful of researchers. Raymond Playford is a gastroenterologist at the University of West London and medical director of Panthera.

0: including cow calves.
1: But there is an excess of colostrum which is collected and processed.
0: It can then be pasteurized and packaged for human consumption. And Playford says the research is promising. A lot of it's been conducted in animal models, but there have been a handful of small studies in people.
1: We can definitely say that it does have an effect on the human gut.
0: There's preliminary work suggesting colostrum may improve certain forms of inflammatory bowel syndrome.

0: It helps stabilize the gut to strengthen it, to stop it being leaky going forward.
1: Others are more muted in their appraisal, like Elise Shapiro, a licensed dietitian nutritionist who runs a virtual private practice.
2: From a safety profile, I don't have a problem with it. I think it has one of the lower risks of some of the other products out there, but I just don't think that we know enough yet.
1: Shapiro's seen the studies showing that colostrum can help treat ailments of the gut, but she says they've tended to focus on particular populations.

0: So we're looking for solutions, but typically your solution isn't just sitting in a supplement.
1: Rather, she recommends focusing on improving one's overall lifestyle, an idea that Rick Bloomer agrees with. He's a nutrition scientist and dean of the College of Health Sciences at the University of Memphis.
2: Colostrum does seem to have some benefits with regards to mitigating that leaky gut. Of course, it's not unusual for marketers and quote-unquote influencers to exaggerate some of the claims.
1: Bloomer stresses the importance of regular physical activity, a wholesome diet, sufficient sleep, and reduced stress levels.
2: Those things we know are most important when it comes to gut health, immune function, etc. To think that I can use a supplement but ignore those other factors is a big mistake.
1: If lifestyle improvements don't work, Bloomer says it may be worth trying a colostrum supplement for a couple months, but without changing anything else. Still, he advises that generally, the money one spends on supplements may be better spent on healthy foods, which can have a broader positive impact on the body. For NPR News, I'm Ari Daniel.
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0: It's Morning Edition from NPR News. I'm Steve Inskeep.
1: And I'm E. Martinez. President Trump had plans for a concert this summer on the National Mall in D.C. to celebrate the country's 250th anniversary. More than half of the musical artists who were listed on the program now will not perform. NPR's culture correspondent Manuelita del Barco joins us to discuss. So Manuelita, who was originally on this lineup?
2: Yes, so the organizers said the Great American State Fair, as they called it, would be a celebration of patriotism. They announced nine musical acts, including the 1990s rapper Vanilla Ice. He said he's down for the concert, but he doesn't take the politics of it too seriously. Here's what he told TMZ.
3: I don't even vote, so I don't even care. I'll go play for Putin, and I'll play in Iran if you want. It don't matter. It's just music. What's the big deal, man? We're just entertainers.
2: But to fans, it apparently is a big deal, and artists started getting criticism because the event is backed by President Trump. Hip-hop artist Young MC, who you may remember for his 1989 hit Busta Move, he announced he would not perform, saying artists were never told about any political involvement with the event. Country singer Martina McBride posted on X that she had been presented with an opportunity to perform at a nonpartisan event, but that turned out to be misleading. Also canceling the gig was one of the original lip syncers of Milli Vanilli.

0: than a move in canceling on an event promoted by the White House.
1: Yeah, there was backlash after Trump was named chairman of the board of the Kennedy Center. Artists began canceling their performances, including composer Philip Glass, soprano Renee Fleming, the San Francisco Ballet, and the musical Hamilton. They bowed out of performing at the Kennedy Center, or as the new board renamed it, the Donald J. Trump and the John F. Kennedy Memorial Center for the Performing Arts. Just last Friday, a federal

0: the weekend, the concert's organizers, Freedom 250, announced that the president, who they called the visionary of the event, will headline the opening ceremony on Wednesday, June 24th. Trump says it will be a Make America Great Again rally.
1: So what has Trump said about becoming the new headliner?
0: Well, on Truth Social, Trump called himself the, quote, number one attraction anywhere in the world, and, quote, the man who gets much larger audiences than Elvis in his prime. Well, I did some research, and I found that Elvis Presley's largest concert, Aloha from Hawaii, in 1973, had an estimated global TV audience of more than a billion viewers. That's a concert where Elvis famously wears a white bell-bottom jumpsuit decorated with rhinestone American bald eagles.
1: That's NPR's Mandalit Del Barco. Mandalit, thank you very much.
0: Thank you.
2: Very well done. As the name implies, the World Cup in the United States will include teams from around the world, including Iran. Two games will be in Los Angeles, which has a huge Iranian community. Libby Rainey of LAist News reports.
3: It's a Sunday morning in L.A., and members of Aria FC are warming up for a soccer match. This group of mainly Iranians has been in a league together for years, and now they're wrestling with complicated feelings about the Iranian team playing in their city. Nader Adeli follows soccer in his home country of Iran and is excited to root for those players on the world stage. He hopes politics will be left out of it. He thinks a lot of his teammates feel the same way.
4: They want the team to be here, lots of us. We registered to win the ticket for this tournament.
3: Bobby Riahi, another player, expressed more mixed feelings about cheering for the Iranian team.
5: People are oppressed in Iran, right? Given the condition, given the war and everything, cheering for a team that, you know, not everybody's heart is in it, it's hard.
3: Mehran Janani says some people don't want the team here at all.
6: There are some folks that are excited, there are some folks are not happy for the presence of Iranian team. And that all comes down to politics, unfortunately.
3: The dynamics on this soccer field mirror a larger narrative tension in the diaspora, according to Nikki Akhavan. She's Iranian-American and a professor at the Catholic University of America in D.C., where she studies Iranian culture and media. She's also a soccer fan and has been following conversations around the coming World Cup. She says that during the last World Cup, there was a push from some Iranians around the world to boycott the team after a crackdown on protests about women's rights and other issues in Iran. Now, she thinks the war has resurfaced those conversations as some oppose the war and others are frustrated that it hasn't led to regime change. Some, she says, associate the team with the government.
7: There's this narrative that, oh, it's not the Iranian team, it's the Islamic Republic team.
3: Akhavan herself sees the team as representatives of the Iranian people, not their government.
7: My argument is you can't concede to the state and say, okay, well, you know, it's your team. No, it's a national team, and so you want to support that team.
3: While Iranians in L.A. navigate these tricky politics, some are hoping the World Cup can foster unity after Iran's deadly crackdown against protesters in January and the U.S. war that followed. Shaheen Ferdowsi runs a Persian restaurant called Meymouni Cafe. It's near Westwood, where he grew up, a neighborhood dense with Iranian shops and restaurants.
8: There's a reason why it's called Tehranjalis. The heartbeat of the Persian diaspora is in Los Angeles.
3: Ferdowsi has hosted events to bring Iranians together during this challenging year to connect over their shared culture and get away from polarized online environments. Now he's planning on hosting watch parties.
8: Not only am I excited that the Iran national team is coming to play here because they're going to have so much fan support, but I'm also excited to have all of the Iranians from the rest of North America and probably Europe, right?
3: Still, Iranians in LA will be gathering in a moment of uncertainty. Sheila Rossi, who was born in Iran and is now the mayor of the small city of South Pasadena, says she'll probably be watching the matches, but her mind is on the continuing war.
9: It's still very, like, tenuous right now. We're not sure what's going to happen.
3: She's worried about her family still in Iran. For NPR News, I'm Libby Rainey in Los Angeles.
2: 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I'm Steve Inskeep.
1: And I'm A. Martinez.

0: Good morning. New Jersey's governor criticized violent protests at an ICE detention center, and there's now a half-mile curfew zone. New Jersey Senator Cory Booker joins us in this hour of Morning Edition from NPR News. Two federal courts are now looking into President Trump's settlement in the lawsuit he brought against himself. I'm Steve Inskeep.
1: And I'm A. Martinez. We hear from a former judge who argued Trump deceived one of those courts. Also, Theo Baker's reporting for the Stanford newspaper forced the university's president to resign. His new book looks at how Silicon Valley invests in freshmen before they even have a company to pitch. It's Monday, June 1st. On this day in 1974, a medical journal published Dr. Henry Heimlich's method for saving people choking on food. News is next.
2: Live from NPR News in Washington, I'm Libby Casey. Israel's military is making its deepest push into southern Lebanon in decades, despite an official ceasefire in the war with Hezbollah. Israel also says it captured a medieval castle over the weekend, and now the country's leader has ordered airstrikes on the Lebanese capital, Beirut. Here's NPR's Greg Myrie.
3: An Israeli flag now flies over Beaufort Castle, a 12th century hilltop structure with a commanding view of southern Lebanon. The Israelis say the militant group Hezbollah was using the area to fire on nearby northern Israel. Israeli troops keep expanding their ground operations. It now appears to be the largest such offensive since Israel withdrew from southern Lebanon back in 2000. Israel's Prime Minister Benjamin Netanyahu has also ordered the military to bomb Hezbollah strongholds in the southern suburbs of Beirut. Hezbollah is backed by Iran, which says any efforts to end the U.S.-Iran war must also include plans to stop the fighting in Lebanon. Greg Myrie, NPR News, Tel Aviv.
2: Stocks opened mixed this morning as crude oil prices rose. NPR's Scott Horsley reports the Dow Jones Industrial Average slipped about 125 points in early trading.
4: An exchange of attacks between the U.S. and Iran pushed crude oil prices up slightly. Retail gasoline prices continue to fall, however. AAA says the average price of regular gas is now $4.32 a gallon. That's down about 18 cents from a week ago. Former Federal Reserve Chairman Jerome Powell acknowledged that the central bank makes mistakes and sometimes has to change course, but Powell says the Fed acts only in response.

0: Val spoke in Boston last night, where he accepted the Profile in Courage Award from the John F. Kennedy Library Foundation. Asian stocks were mostly up overnight, with indexes in Tokyo and Seoul closing at record highs. Scott Horsley, NPR News, Washington.
1: The Atlantic hurricane.

0: start developing storms. But while the Atlantic region may catch a break this year, the Eastern Pacific could face more storms. And the Federal Emergency Management Agency is going into this hurricane season with far less staff. Julia Simon, NPR News.
1: Congress returns to Washington today. Republicans are pushing funding for immigration enforcement, and Democrats are focused on President Trump's fund for people he says have been victimized by the U.S. government. This is NPR News. There's big news in cancer treatments. A new drug is proving much more effective than standard chemotherapy for pancreatic cancer. NPR's Yuki Noguchi reports.
2: The data is from a phase 3 clinical study on a drug

0: present. Julie Grelow is chief medical officer at the American Society of Clinical Oncology, which publishes the most promising research during its annual meeting. She called the drug
1: the most innovative in terms of a new drug strategy and important in terms of immediately changing practice and offering a lot of hope.
0: Though it is not yet Food and Drug Administration approved, the agency has already expanded early patient access to it. Yuki Noguchi, NPR News.
2: Businesses have started receiving funds after the U.S. Supreme Court ruled that President Trump improperly imposed some tariffs on imported goods, but the Trump administration says it will appeal a federal judge's order making all companies that paid duties eligible for refunds, not just the ones that filed lawsuits. The French Navy has intercepted another Russia-linked oil tanker under international sanctions. French President Emmanuel Macron announced Sunday's interception of the vessel, the Taygor, in the Atlantic. Officials say France worked with allies, including the United Kingdom. They're trying to stop tankers from skirting sanctions slapped on Russia because of its war against Ukraine. This is NPR News, live in Washington.
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U.S. primary election guy with Diego being Hitler Hutchnet Dolil. A eat Nil Ninige Ajibich and not a Huyel Jeech. A conti, your talk a hojoja a Yaham Democrat under eat Nisido Republican under eat Nisige a Yaha Aja an Alia. Early voting des Ninige. Di akuta e yaha aje atish atjini zinige an gwe civil county clerk office de ade nin zon shin ilto an gwe grants New Mexico de ade May 26th only 29th do Tuesday through Friday akon 8 a.m. to 5 p.m. ade Saturday May the 30th do e ya 10 a.m. to 6 p.m. jito leis ato Akon Grants Recreation Center, Jistoto, is May 16th, Saturday, though May 19th through the 23rd. Tuesday through Saturday, though May 26th through May 30th. Tuesday through Saturday, 8 a.m. to 4 p.m. Nana Eya, mail in absentee balance, they sninige Eya, May 19th, has taunt abjito Eya, 8 aho, Eya la alto. 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

of State A. Asaid was Ramona L. Goodsby. Attorney General A. Asaid was Ato A. Yaha Samuel Isaiah Kane Sr. State Auditor G. A. Yato Astoh Right in Canada Disninige. Ato Astoh State Treasurer G. Ato A. Yato Astoh Right in Canada Pekah. Commissioner of Public Lands A. Asaid.

Jo benin naat ehge ya jo adolet

0: 7, Nast A, 9 a.m. Godad, Kate.
1: Washington, I'm Libby Casey. Iran's semi-official news agency is reporting that Tehran is suspending talks with the U.S. over Israel's operations in Lebanon and Gaza. Iran's Tasnim news agency, which is associated with the Islamic Revolutionary Guard Corps, said today that Tehran is suspending all communication through intermediaries with the U.S. There is no immediate confirmation from senior Iranian officials that messages, mostly relayed via Pakistan between the warring parties, were being suspended. Ukraine targeted oil and gas infrastructure in several regions of Russia over the weekend. The attacks are the latest in a growing campaign of Ukrainian strikes on Russia's energy industry that Kyiv calls long-range sanctions. From Moscow, NPR's Charles Maines reports.
2: Ukraine said its drone struck an oil refinery in the Russian city of Saratov, some 500 miles to the southeast of Moscow, with the local governor confirming damage to civilian infrastructure. Separately, authorities in Russia's southern Krasnodar region said a drone struck a large fuel depot, causing a massive fire. Months of Ukrainian attacks have degraded Russia's oil export capacity, by some estimates up to 40%.
1: That's NPR's Charles Maines. Three Ebola vaccine candidates are being fast-tracked for development by the Coalition for Epidemic Preparedness, a global health organization. NPR's Jonathan Lambert reports.
3: The Ebola outbreak centered in the Democratic Republic of Congo is already one of the largest on record, with over 1,100 suspected cases. It's driven by a rarer species of Ebola, Bundibugyo, for which there are no approved vaccines or treatments. But there are several candidate vaccines, and three will receive millions of dollars to jumpstart development. One is a Bundibugyo version of the Ervbo vaccine, which was approved for a different Ebola strain. Another is being developed by the University of Oxford using a platform similar to the Oxford AstraZeneca COVID vaccine. And the third is an mRNA vaccine from Moderna. It takes time for manufacturers to make enough product for clinical trials, so it'll likely be several months before any candidate reaches the outbreak. Jonathan Lambert, NPR News.
1: Congress returns to Washington this week after a Memorial Day break, but the problems they left behind haven't gotten any easier. NPR's Eric McDaniel has more.
4: In order to pass a party-line bill to fund immigration enforcement operations for the rest of Trump's term, the rules say Senate Republicans have to allow Democrats the chance to put amendments up for a vote. That's become a problem. Democrats are planning an amendment to ban President Trump's new fund of taxpayer dollars for those claiming to be victims

0: lawmakers were back home meeting with constituents. That didn't happen. Eric McDaniel, NPR News, Washington.
1: You're listening to NPR News. A new report says working Americans are putting more of their paychecks into retirement accounts. That's according to Fidelity Investments, which says those contributions reached a record amount in the first quarter. NPR's Stephen Bisaha reports.
2: For workers that have a 401k, their total savings rate reached about 14.5%. That is the contribution for both employees and employers, and a record rate according to Fidelity. Mike Chamrell is Vice President of Thought Leadership at Fidelity Investments.
3: The good news is we're seeing very positive behaviors, not only among older workers who may be higher salaried, who may have a little bit bigger nest egg, but also among our Gen Z employees.
2: Fidelity did report some signs of financial stress. 2.5% of workers with retirement accounts dipped into their savings last quarter, a slight increase from a year earlier. Stephen Bisaha, NPR News.
1: Nearly 1,000 United Auto Workers members walked off the job overnight at a Michigan plant that makes axles for GM pickup trucks. The union wants a wage increase. Top wages are about $22 an hour, which, despite inflation, is down from $29 in 2008, when the union made concessions to save jobs. Rescue workers in Laos are searching for an alternative way into a flooded cave where two people have been trapped for nearly 2 weeks. Heavy rain has made the main entry impassable. Five of the seven people initially trapped have been rescued. Help is coming from several countries, including those involved in the 2018 Thai cave rescue. This is NPR News, live in Washington.
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Ananids a conge na olkis. Ado shid eia thought negated eia da hanes thought a da nego. A shid eia thought negate hoyanaja da hot agit eia. 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Aid a yadi, the way I ran.

We are in your aid, Anish Khazanje. 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United States Dane aid a deed in the way radar or drone, but the Hazango in the way Iranje Bethlehem as Ilnet Danila Tehran Chui American drone and the Hayeta Stonigi Abinala Ado Tsalatso aid a. The Benahat North Khanigo Iran, Ehane, Yilala, Neve, Kuwait, Jer, Aj.

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A call 8 hours for air quite a bit in the evil air by his aunt day. Da neighborhood or arched air by the Hudson Neck or 8 air at Taylor's door. 8 or arched the Hanek KTBFM Pine Hill, New Mexico. Air and our needs are called.

yeah, they had it. Did they could know who's just so they are to world news had any hot up at an arch ahato. Negay na samba cardi, the honey oh, you the honey to ask for a yah hot ah eh, could you bahaneta. A condi launch at the honey get a yah ton re Italy for ye. 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That's a thou which in a adon denis tinko enant in Oshinto de Lano no holds John Dago go a ya kitchigo, yen has ango a bomb de stonko enabit is say. 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

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The a big echo had so any way could Syria for the edge in it. 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

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Users johat nila but out eyat as so eyat hanne ko edi kwe nikil chen a do le to kone

0: talks via mediators with the United States. Tasnim reports Iran's halting indirect communications over expanding Israeli military operations in southern Lebanon and in Gaza. The issue of presidential war powers is one item on a long to-do list Congress faces as it returns from recess. NPR's Eric McDaniel reports the Senate had advanced a measure that would force an end to the conflict, in part because President Trump keeps making enemies of Senate Republicans.
1: Trump backed a primary opponent against Louisiana's Bill Cassidy. Cassidy will lose his seat come January. And then Cassidy joined with Democrats to force an end to the war. The House of Representatives actually delayed a vote on a similar Democratic war powers resolution after it looked like Republican absences in that chamber meant it would have passed. All of this voting is mostly symbolic, though. The president can veto any war powers resolutions constraining the war that get to his desk. But it's worth noting, of course, the Constitution gives Congress the power to declare war and regulate conflict, and the president is legally required to get their approval in order to continue his Iran war.
0: Eric McDaniel reporting. Three Ebola vaccine candidates are being fast-tracked for development by the Coalition for Epidemic Preparedness, a global health organization. Here's NPR's Jonathan Lambert.
2: The Ebola outbreak centered in the Democratic Republic of Congo is already one of the largest on record, with over 1,100 suspected cases. It's driven by a rarer species of Ebola, Bundibugyo, for which there are no approved vaccines or treatments. But there are several candidate vaccines, and three will receive millions of dollars to jumpstart development. One is a Bundibugyo version of the Ervbo vaccine, which was approved for a different Ebola strain. Another is being developed by the University of Oxford using a platform similar to the Oxford AstraZeneca COVID vaccine. And the third is an mRNA vaccine from Moderna. It takes time for manufacturers to make enough product for clinical trials, so it'll likely be several months before any candidate reaches the outbreak. Jonathan Lambert, NPR News.
0: The Atlantic hurricane season formally begins today. NPR's Julia Simon says forecasters

0: 23-time Grand Slam singles champion Serena Williams is returning to professional tennis at the age of 44 after nearly 4 years away from the sport. WTA Tour says she accepted a wild card invitation to play doubles at the Queen's Club tournament. The partner has yet to be announced. It's NPR News.
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2: 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Yat e adidas of tagi. 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Di e she asra that it eat asra no. Aja ben yet e yato eid e ya asanda at lehindela. John Dego aid ea ado hashed over the nehe ajit o ea a unit kuliado list a nego aid ea chit has a lasto a she ea dide a neve a dishi neve a ran aja ea hat ego aid ea yadat ki ebi aid ea net kudil nesto list a nego kud ego aid ea gain the hotels.

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league, the women's open gym 8 on Nahanani Ahtoleta, Ne Eshin Re, Pine Hill Wellness Center, J. have been Yehadajd and let Dole say beats at the Hode Robeda Hagi, Adishi Eyadide, which Ad Adanila. 5:30 Donle, 6:30 J. Women's open gym has taught Otne, 6:30 Dot say beat it, Dotneje, men's league la. Ako aja aid a ya these tween dan nenegi aid a ya far player roster dole stane, the not if kid of 5053705479 aja shi a ya fish bay for net dole stane, okay a ya ane

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How? 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Suicide ngi. Neza ding don which it puhi naho da no. Aja ea ea chdai anla. A code, this is Canadian Police at the Noia website. Auto in the da, auto shina in naked eat, auto in the da, sodium nitrate, nye bedal town, danila. 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

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Aro in the danash not showing that other quishants are not that a. 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

This is K3B FM 89.7 in Pine Hill, New Mexico. Yet a day so tagi. That's Kedigit a yasnot nege asaidi. That's a dahado leche a course. That's a dako or kiss on Native American calling. Aj

Welcome to Native America Calling. I'm Sean Spruce. Conservationists are trying to stop a controversial bear culling program by Alaska wildlife officials. But the plan to use helicopters to shoot dozens of brown bears has the support of the Alaska Federation of Natives and several local tribes in southwest Alaska. State officials say thinning the bear population will increase caribou numbers in the area. Caribou are an important subsistence food source. We'll look into the complexities of the Alaska Predator Management Program right after the news.

0: and policymakers gathered in Anchorage for the state's first Justice Summit to discuss solutions and next steps. KMBA's Rhonda McBride reports.
1: The gathering opened on an emotional note at the Denina Center with a keynote speech from Abigail Echohawk, director of the Urban Indian Health Institute.

0: almost led her to take her own life at the age of 9. At the time, she didn't know her father had contacted Alaska State Troopers.
1: We knew who the perpetrator was. The conversation that happened

0: 500 cases of missing and murdered Native women. She says the findings confirm that more than 1 in 5 cases did not exist in law enforcement databases.
1: So we actually found in this snapshot of 71 cities across the United States that the data was not there.

0: like other coastal Arctic communities in Alaska, relies on whaling as a crucial food source and to maintain Inupiat traditions. Andy Mahoney is a research professor at the University of Alaska Fairbanks Geophysical Institute. Mahoney says that normally, young ice forms earlier in the year. Then windstorms push the new ice against the existing shore-fast ice to create ridges.
1: The key part of it is timing.
0: This winter was quite cold in Iqaluit, but the Arctic overall is warming faster than the rest of the world. Hobson says that after landing the whale, the crew spent 2 days

0: usually happens later in the summer. On Thursday, Hobson was headed out to the ice again. He says he really hopes that first whale won't be their only one of the season. In Anchorage, I'm Alona Knighton.
1: And I'm Jill Freitas.

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3: This is Native America Calling. I'm Sean Spruce. The state of Alaska is renewing a bear killing program in southwestern Alaska to boost the declining Mulchatna caribou herd. Brown and black bears will be targeted within a 40,000

0: keep on top of it, and I want to make sure there's enough for the next generation, even if I can never hunt for them again, depending on how things go.
1: Thank you, Janet. We have another guest on the show, Doug Vincent Lang, who joins us now from

0: to get to know each other a little bit better. Commissioner, now tell our listeners more, why does the Alaska Department of Fish and Game want to cull bears in southwestern Alaska right now?
1: Okay, well, first off, when you introduced the subject, you called it a department bear killing program. I don't like to refer to it as a

bear predation during calving was the limiting factor in having that herd recover. And we basically did, even though we have a large area that we can operate in, that area is very limited to a very small

0: because there's no caribou out there and we have to close to recover the herd. That's a hardship on those people. So, again, we're taking it very seriously to provide those animals and doing it. Is this going
1: to... Commissioner, we have to take a short break, but we'll come right back and continue our conversation on the Caribou Recovery Program. Listeners, stay with us.

report by the Native American Rights Fund shows the number of Indian law victories has steadily increased since the organization was founded more than 50 years ago. But progress halted under Chief Justice John Roberts. We'll highlight key cases from the past and those yet to be decided on the next Native America Column.

predation programs occur in all parts of the United States. It's really important for our listeners to understand that. I agree. You mentioned the herd, of course, in these numbers that are looking more favorable.

One of your guests say that all the meat was harvested and shared among the villagers. I was just curious if other elements of the animal, you know, if there were things like claws that might be used, and the pelts, of course, are those also used?

0: fall down, it has a huge impact on their ability to feed their villagers as well as, you know, their subsistence practices. So I take it seriously, looking at how we can recover those animals to provide for those needs out there. And this is one of the tools that we've identified, and I'm really happy that we're seeing the successes that we're seeing in the bear removal program in terms of increased population size and calf survival. So I'm optimistic about the future.
1: Commissioner, thanks for coming on the show today.
0: Hey, and thank you for the opportunity. And it was wonderful talk. It was Jesse, is that her name?
1: Janet Bavala. Yeah, we're going to bring her back into the conversation.
0: It was very nice hearing your voice. Thank you for commenting.
1: Commissioner for the Alaska Department of Fish and Game, Doug Vincent Lang, joining us here today on Native America Calling. Our other guest, Janet Bavala, is in Platinum Village, Alaska. She's a subsistence hunter and Platinum Traditional Village Council member. And the phone lines are open for other listeners who would like to join our conversation. 1-800-996-2848. 1-800-996-2848. Let us know your thoughts on this program. It can be referred to as a caribou recovery program or also a predator control program. I'd like to hear your thoughts. What do you consider it to be? Let us know. 1-800-99-NATIVE. Let's bring Janet Bavala back into the conversation now. And Janet, we heard from the commissioner earlier. We talked about the moratorium on caribou hunting. And in past years, there's also been moratoriums on moose hunting.

see this high number of sockeyes, it provides another food resources, and you see, and it's not like science going out and counting it. It's locals seeing it on the ground throughout the year, like proof in front of them that the bear population is going up, where they're clashing with

0: our safety with all the interactions that we're starting to get with them. Where last year alone, we had 3 bears come into the village that had to be chased out.
1: Janet, where I live in Western North Carolina, I actually have bears that come into my neighborhood. And I can tell you, all the neighbors get

Take another break here in just a moment, but when we come back, I want to talk about an article that featured you in High Country News, and you described being a teenager and how easy it was to see the caribou at that time. And I'm also interested in learning more about your lifestyle as a subsistence hunter.

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where the program is and how big of a landscape it is, but it's small in comparison to our whole area. And, you know, they say, like, oh, just let local hunters go up and get it. Well, it's hard to get to those calving grounds because they're very

knowledge here, and thank you so much for sharing your insights on the air as well. I want to go back to Janet Bavala as we begin to wind down the show. And Janet, I mean, the issue with the helicopters

0: biased opinions, and does it possibly violate certain cultural protocols?
1: It probably does to some extent. I mean, right now it's pretty much mixed. Like, my parents are, they practice Western religion, one type that came to our area. And so it's different than what it might have been with our ancestors. But they still, like, practice some of those other values, such as burning the belongings of those of our loved ones who passed away.

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Like, my mom didn't grow up eating caribou. She grew up eating only small game and sea life. That's all she had available.

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1: We're going to have to wrap up the show now, but I want to thank both of our guests, Janet Bavala and Doug Vincent Lang, and also our callers who joined the conversation as well. Stay tuned and join us again tomorrow at Native America Calling. I'm Sean Spruce. 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

Lakshmi Singh. President Trump says he has spoken with Israeli Prime Minister Benjamin Netanyahu and the Hezbollah militant group in Lebanon, and both have agreed to stop fighting. Trump posted the message a short time ago on social media after Iran's semi-official news outlet reported the Islamic Republic was suspending intermediary peace talks with the United States over Israel's expanded military operations in southern Lebanon and in Gaza. Trump's social media post did not address Israeli actions in Gaza. The U.S. and Israel have been at war with Iran for about 3 months now with no clear end in sight. Retired Army General and former NATO Supreme Allied Commander General

0: we'll ride this thing through. We have to get this finished. We cannot allow Iran to have a nuclear weapon, nor can we allow Iran to control the Strait of Hormuz.
1: Ex-FBI officials are attempting to throw a lifeline to anyone still with the Bureau and feeling especially vulnerable to attacks under the Trump administration. NPR's Ryan Lucas reports on a new support group created after career FBI agents and staff were fired since Trump took office.
2: The new group is called the FBI Support Network. It says the Trump administration is firing FBI staff for partisan reasons and weaponizing the Bureau. A video announcing the group's launch includes remarks from around a dozen former FBI officials, among them one-time acting FBI Director Brian Driscoll, a decorated Bureau veteran fired by the Trump administration.
3: It's time for those of us who served our country with the FBI to offer our assistance to the special agents, the intelligence analysts, and the professional staff who are under attack.
2: The FBI Support Network aims to provide legal assistance as well as emotional support and help finding new jobs. Ryan Lucas, NPR News, Washington.
1: Florida is suing OpenAI and its CEO, Sam Altman, accusing the company of putting profit over safety. Here's NPR's Shannon Bond.
4: Florida is the first state to sue OpenAI over ChatGPT's design. The lawsuit accuses the company of knowing the chatbot could be harmful, but marketing it as safe. It's also seeking to hold CEO Sam Altman personally liable. Florida Attorney General James Uthmeyer summed up the state's case.
5: Sam Altman and ChatGPT have chosen the AI race over the safety and security of our kids.
4: OpenAI didn't respond to a request for comment, but as previously said, it works to improve safety. Uthmeyer has separately opened a criminal investigation into OpenAI over the alleged use of ChatGPT to plan a mass shooting at Florida State University. Shannon Bond, NPR News.
1: You're listening to NPR News. New data about China's economy, which has direct impacts on the U.S. economy, reveal a slowdown in manufacturing activity in May. Raises questions about how much longer China can buffer itself from the effects of the U.S.-Israel war with Iran that set off a global energy crisis of limited supplies and price surges. Hopes of a recovery in Chinese exports to the U.S. were bolstered after President Trump's state visit to Beijing in mid-May. The U.S. men's soccer team's preparations for the World Cup got off to a positive start over the weekend. NPR's William Jones has a recap.
6: You always have to take World Cup warm-up game results with a degree of caution. More than anything, it's a chance for coaches to experiment. But the 57,000 fans that saw the U.S. beat Senegal 3-2 on Sunday will be largely encouraged. Christian Pulisic shone with a goal and an assist. There were also goals for Serginio Dest and for Lauren Balogun. Senegal are ranked

0: Chicago this weekend. They then travel to LA, where they'll take on Paraguay in their World Cup opener on June 12th. For NPR News, I'm William Jones.
1: The Atlantic hurricane season officially starts today. Forecasters are projecting a below average number of named storms this season. And quick look at the surge in gas prices. AAA says they're down to $4.32. It's NPR News.
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Roger Ade, a two-time AP NFL Defense Player of the Year, Myles Garrett, a Shia, Neve Los Angeles Ram, Ajbo, a de Yado, Lesta Nila, a co sheet, a tajent at ego, a hostet ala, a co deed, a sto aje, ate a nahunt English, but a hot ada nila, condit adult tonal sauce, a skate, nista, danila, a co de brown, a she a de pass usher do linebacker, Jarrett verse 8, a sheet of. Yes, as long as I

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Ado was thought State Treasurer, so Asaid was A. Laura M. Montoya. Nana Commissioner of Public Lands Eya Tragoja. Asago Eya Bat I as Juan D. Jesus Sanchez III, Matthew McQueen, Jonas Moya. Nana to State Representative A District 6 Kaho Zorja A Dinko Yitja Asa Gopat I A Priscilla Benali Adunda Martha Garcia David L. Alcone Johnny Valdez Asa Gopat I A Judge of the Court of Appeals Position 1 J Asa Iyed was Chris Hootington Ado to Magistrate Judge Division 1 J A assigned was a Tony L. Mace. Ado magistrate judge a division 2 Kahozoja a Taija. Asago a bat I as Jessica M. McLonis, Michael Chris Caven, Dominic John Pargis. Ado the county sheriff Kahozoja assigned was a Larry D. Diaz. County Assessor Aya Asaid was Ato Gina M. Rodriguez. Probate Judge Aya Taija Ato Asa Gobat I As Marie Martinez Garcia, Josephine E. Hurtado, Corrine C. Padilla. D. Democrat Gita Ado Republican Nana Ge Ajade Jehige. United States Senator Ayat O write-in candidate bin yes Sosla. United States Representative Ena Kiko Hitnol Chase District 2 Kaho Zoja. Gregory G. Cunningham, Jose Orozco. Governor Yotoda Lajit Natani Nantatogoge Ayat.

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Adolto State Treasurer ke to ayat o right in Canada the Commissioner of Public Lands ayat asa was

the course even yet as the confrontation yeah as the threatens ge yeah dina kitamila on the insisted he had the season are yeah also as the balaco are yeah the baseball as owners and then

Lacey Elako, the RG9's daughter, the Pittsburgh outfielder Brian Reynolds, the Anigo, the Ajahat, the owners, the Linigi, the Anigo.

out of the billionaires, the Aji owners, the Lingi, Edelato, the Aji Sikh, the Aji Vichendi Cap, the Aji profits, the asset values, the Yashidit, the Ningi, salaries, the other union, the Atsijan, the Bruce, mayor, the Nigo Shibi, the statement, the Aji Do, the Aji Avda, the Generous, the

maximize the Thought Link franchise values. The RGT art in the expense. The RGT Nenegi past, present, or future. Again, RG. Aro iati base aliagiti nakitamino anatin's tabi haiki. The RG aliagiti is connecting figures. Iati big of the teams. Gi RG yati doleti cut off. The doleti RG payroll. D between the RG. D but auto iati cap. RD team. Gi bakago I RG. D nakitanasli.

agent. The words key the records key agent the odd indie be the hot non dollars. The tape dope on a class, the cheap chances. The odds would not necessarily be done to the ganja visa.

is a curing a gay archer. What are you talking? Yeah, these Latodish Lagodi teams, the draft lottery winners, the Giddy Washington, do India, do Memphis, out of the Brooklyn, gay archer the Nantla, you see archer the Dahanis, none gay the percentage, a Giddy Kuyako, yeah, the 0.180, a vacate, they should the all star break, out of the archer, yeah, the auto, yeah, the lingo the season, gishing a thought the quig of the teams. A last day, la, a acid regular, a cake when a shitty break in the, a dick at the gay, water deep at lato, a

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In order to pass a party line bill to fund immigration enforcement operations for the rest of Trump's term, the rules say Senate Republicans have to allow Democrats the chance to put amendments up for a vote. That's become a problem. Democrats are planning

It's an awkward situation for the party in power and one that could provoke the ire of the president. Some hoped the president would walk away from what he describes as an anti-weaponization fund while lawmakers were back home meeting with constituents. That didn't happen. Eric McDaniel, NPR News, Washington.

forward with an initial public offering would depend on market conditions and other factors. The number and price of shares have yet to be determined. Anthropic has experienced booming growth over the past year. Last week, its funding round closed at a

0: U.S. households are struggling to afford the basics. A year ago, the personal savings rate was 5.8%. By March, it was down to 3.2%. And in April, the latest reading, it had fallen to 2.6%, according to the Bureau of Economic Analysis.
1: It's one of the lowest rates in the past 65 years.
0: Heather Long is chief economist at Navy Federal Credit Union.
1: We're seeing people turning more to credit cards and personal loans and buy now, pay later. We can see some early signs of pullback in home improvement and also in healthcare.
0: Long says she expects things to get tighter into the second half of the year. Amy Held, NPR News.
2: Gas prices remain high as part of the fallout of the Iran war. Average price for a gallon of regular gas, $4.32. It's NPR News.
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0: It's amazingly good at identifying and destroying foreign invaders. But sometimes it makes mistakes. And these days, our immune systems are making mistakes more often.
1: Allergies, they're getting more prevalent. So you're seeing the rates of things like asthma, hay fever, eczema,

0: why is the prevalence of allergies on the rise? This is Big Picture Science, and I'm Seth Shostak.
1: I'm Molly Bentley. In this episode, why food, skin, and respiratory allergies

I'm a little sweaty. After I head home, I think, like many people, I might think to hop in the shower, but I have a feeling with what we're going to talk about today that you might say, maybe not, maybe I shouldn't run home and jump in.

0: continuing the regimen of, you know, showering irregularly or, you know, only sparingly, essentially, as you laid out in the book?
1: There are headlines out there that say that I have not showered for 7 years, and that's just not true. There was a period where I went with absolutely nothing, but I've tried kind of every permutation.

And I washed my hands. I never stopped washing my hands. And I wrote a short article in The Atlantic about it. And the feedback I got was so polarized.

0: for taking the time to sit with me in the park. I very much appreciate it.
1: Oh, thank you. It's been a pleasure.
2: Hi, I'm Teresa McPhail. I'm a medical anthropologist and a professor of science and technology studies and the author of the book Allergic.

0: without any memory. The other system is called the adaptive immune system, and that's primarily the system that's involved with allergies. So that is the system that adapts to the environment. So it's the system that remembers things.
1: The first line of defense

decision. They either tolerate that thing. So a good example of this is food. We eat a lot of food and it gets broken down and trace amounts of it get into the bloodstream, and your T cell will see that and go, ah, that's fine to be here. And other things like the coronavirus will get into your bloodstream and your cells go, no, absolutely not. So what a T cell will do is take a snapshot

So the antibodies are like the bouncers of your immune system. So they are at various entrances. So your immune system is basically anywhere that you come into contact with the world. So in your skin, in your digestive tract, in your nasal and respiratory tract.

0: every single bouncer is made specifically for that particular perpetrator.
1: So when you're feeling crummy with the flu, you might cheer yourself up by imagining your immune system making quick work

do know that the IgE antibody is the one that is affecting the immune system with allergies. So it's the one that's imprinted on the allergens. And we do know there's this interesting fact that people who are more prone to allergies, they're called atopic. And basically what that means is they usually have more IgE

85,000 chemicals on the EPA's Toxic Control Substances Act watch list. And those would all, most of them, would be new to our immune systems. And so I think that's what it's like to be the immune system. It's overwhelmed and it's cautious. We are not creating a world that our immune systems feel comfortable in. Our immune

0: functioning, I want to say normally, that I want to use that carefully, is it the triggering of the histamine, which is unique to allergens, that causes the problem?
1: No, because you will get, mast cells will trigger, so a mast cell, which is one of the oldest parts of the immune system, so we think that mast cells are up to 500

0: where you're stopping at itchy eyes. And for unfortunately, the more you move up the severity scale, then, you know, if you have a severe allergy to peanuts, say, you're ending up in the ER with a full-on anaphylactic event.
1: I see. So the response can be individualized, and it's not the release of histamine per se, because histamine has...

0: exaggerated response to an otherwise harmless cell.
1: Correct.
0: That's the moment where you go down the route of allergies
1: right.
0: instead of normal or well-functioning immune system. Well, it is still a well-functioning immune system.
1: That's the irony, is that people who have allergies

0: Why are our immune systems being activated by the wrong substances? Dr. McPhail was determined to find out after a doctor's diagnosis of her sudden onset of respiratory problems a few years ago left her in disbelief.
1: And here's a professional who spent 30 years looking in people's nasal cavities telling me, no, you're definitely having allergies. And I started talking about this with friends, and I realized how many of us have allergies and never talk about it.
2: Well, we're talking about it. More on why our immune systems are going rogue next. It's Allergy Reason on Big Picture Science.

0: in a changing world.
1: I was on a mission to figure out when allergies first began and whether or not we've always had them. And the answer is we've always had anaphylaxis. So there's evidence even 5,000

0: is included under the umbrella of allergies. And you said asthma, which is, I thought, related to allergies, but not exactly an allergy. So I wonder if you could tell us what all is included under this umbrella of allergy, and what do they all have in common?
1: They all have in common the immune response. So basically, it's the immune system involvement in the condition. So when I went to the National

0: You're asking if someone has a food allergy isn't necessarily going to actually capture everyone, and it also depends on who's going to see the doctor. So even diagnostic data isn't, we think there, it probably is a bigger problem, because you might be living in the middle of nowhere and never go to a doctor but be struggling. So the guesstimates are the best things that we have.
1: And the converse, that you might be more aware of allergies, see that your friend is on some allergy medicine, so then you go to the doctor and you say, I've been having this problem, and then you would get on medicine too. So it might be also people are reporting it more.
0: It's both. I mean, it's the initial thing is reporting more.

I'm struggling right now. The pollen is just out of control in most places. And so they're not sleeping at night, which of course has knock-on effects, right? You're fatigued. You're not feeling your best. You're having difficulty

0: instead of good or that's not their normal. So good. Yeah.
1: Right. And that is a harsh truth. For people like eczema, I mean, that is one of the worst ones for quality of life because your skin touches everything. And so there's

0: allergy or to have a family member with a severe allergy.
1: You have found in your reporting that allergic reactions are a blend of our genes and also the environment, and the environment is changing, and we'll get to that. But I wonder if you could give us an overview of what the role of genes are in allergies, and can we really

antibodies you produce for that type of thing. And we think there are about 141 gene segments that correlate roughly to the people who have atopy. And so we know that they're involved, but that's quite

0: vaccinations. That's exactly our immune responses. So I could have a shellfish allergy, and you can have a shellfish allergy, but the way that unfolds will be incredibly unique, and it will not affect us in the exact same way.
1: So interesting that you use that example, because I do have a shellfish intolerance, and it came up just 2 years ago, suddenly.
0: Right.
1: And then I had it tested, and thank goodness it's not an allergy, but I can't eat shrimp.

because all mammals have similar immune systems. So what was in the environment that humans would have needed something like an anaphylactic response to deal with? And some of the thinking has been, well, insects, so venomous insects, and venomous snakes, reptiles, and things like sea anemones and things

using mice models, and of course we're not mice, but what they found is if you knock out the gene for IgE, so that class of antibodies that drives the allergic response, if you knock it out, mice are much more likely to succumb to an anaphylactic event in response to

0: it's rather like a few people would describe it as if, you know, when you leave a three-year-old alone in a room with nothing to do, you know what happens. They will find something.
1: Yeah.
0: You come back, there's marker on your wall. The same thing for...
1: That's on you for leaving the markers in the room, though.
0: It is. But the thing about IgE is that if it's circulating in your body, like if there's a component of the immune system that no longer has, like, I don't know about you, but the last time I was bitten by a venomous snake was never. And so if we don't have the same things in the environment, that component of the immune system that might have also been there for parasites. So we used to always, you know, most of us had worms or some sort of parasite in us. And that immune system also responds to that. And so it's like if it doesn't have anything to do, it's going to find something to do. And what it's found

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We began this episode with the account of two medical professionals who, to protect their microbiomes, have significantly cut down on showering. One even went 5 years without a shower. While medical anthropologists

0: former account of the hygiene hypothesis.
1: It's been partially discredited, I should just say that at the start, but it's obviously also partially true. So in the 1970s, a British researcher was doing a meta-study. So he was looking at a lot of studies on, I believe, asthma patients. And he was trying to, you know, he's an epidemiologist, he's trying to find patterns. And one of the things he discovered is that your risk of something like asthma went up if you were in a smaller family. So if you were in a family with a lot of siblings and you were the youngest, you had a much lower risk of having asthma. And so he posited what could possibly be protecting these younger children in families of three or four.
2: Siblings.
1: That's what he thought. Yes, this older siblings would be bringing home all the germs, and these younger siblings would be getting more infections, and that something about that was protective for allergic disease. And you do find there's something called the farmhouse effect. So the key studies were done in Switzerland and Germany on rural farms. And what they found is if children were born on the farm and carried in and out of a barn, but the key component is the barn had to have animals. So it didn't matter what kind of animals, though, pigs, cows, chickens, what have you, it just had to have livestock. There was something protective about being carried in and out of that barn under the age of three. So you had to be exposed at a very young age. And then the rates of allergenic disease in that population is incredibly low. And so they thought there's something magical about farmhouse dust. But the interesting thing is we don't know what it is. Is it the mixture of bacteria that so they're getting exposed to more bacteria? Is it the combination of bacteria and dander, so the animal dander that's also in the barn? So that is suggesting that there's some protective effect. But if that were true, you would expect to see lower rates of asthma in farmers, and you don't.
2: And animals, nearly all of our infectious diseases come from animals. They're all zoonotic diseases.
1: Right.
2: So these young children may be exposed to all sorts of bacteria and viruses. They might be getting sick, but their immune systems are also getting a workout.
1: Right. And so that's the old friends hypothesis. So that's the updated version of the hygiene hypothesis.
2: So we have the hygiene hypothesis, the barn hypothesis,
1: yes.
2: Okay, and the old friends hypothesis.
1: The old friends hypothesis is related to the microbiome. So it's the idea that there are certain bacteria, viruses, and fungus in our environment that are friendly and commensal. So they, like, help us in some way. And they make up the microbiome on our skin, in our nasal cavity, and in our stomach. And so if you don't get the exposure to the right good bacteria, then your immune system doesn't learn its surroundings. It doesn't get trained in the proper way. And then it's more prone to latching on to something that it is otherwise should not be triggering it. And so what they found looking at researchers at the University of Chicago have found that if you look at the gut microbiome of two sets of infants, one with milk allergy and one without, that their gut microbiomes look incredibly different.
2: You said that the immune system needs to be trained by a certain age, and you presented the age of three.
1: Yes.
2: Is that about the time when the gate comes down? It's sort of like teaching a child a foreign language.
1: Yes.
2: I think that's age seven or so, and then it's harder after that.
1: Right.
2: So after the age of three or so, it becomes a little bit more difficult.
1: That's correct.
2: To train the immune system.
1: Yeah. And once you, it's almost like you're priming it in a certain way. And it's kind of learning. It has to learn how to exist in its environment. And unfortunately, I mean, to go back to the evolution, our immune system is very old and things are changing very fast. And so you've got kind of a mismatch there. It has been trained on a certain set of bacteria and viruses, and now that has completely shifted. And so one of the theories is that our immune systems just haven't kept up with that change.
2: Let's not forget worms. I think
1: right.
2: that I will go to bed tonight thinking about the worms that once used to be in my ancestors. Okay, but this would seem very intuitive to people. This makes a lot of sense. However, you said that the hygiene hypothesis has been either
1: partially
2: discredited. Why? That seems to be make a lot of sense.
1: Because it can't possibly be the only answer, because you will see, like I said, they're in farming communities have the exact same amount of allergies in the developing worlds now. And you go to a place like Uganda. So Uganda has still larger families. So a lot of people still having multiple children, like four or five children. They're still living in farming communities. So you would expect that if you went out to a rural farming village in Uganda, nobody would have allergies. And what they're finding is not only do they have the exact same amount of sensitization, they're starting to show signs of more respiratory allergies. So there's some other component at play that can't just be explained by that protective effect of having older siblings and being in the countryside.
2: So maybe it hasn't been partially discredited so much as it's not the sole.
1: Right.
2: It's one of the factors. Now, you talked about the gut microbiome and how that may be changing, but that is also changing because of our diet.
1: Correct.
2: And how has our diet changed?
1: The gut microbiome is interesting because it proves two things. So antibiotic use skyrocketed after World War II. I mean, that's when they were introduced. And so that dramatically changes our microbiomes. So if you look at children who have been given multiple doses of antibiotics by the age of two, their gut microbiomes are incredibly different than infants who have not had more than, say, one dose of antibiotics. So that's one thing that's changed. But then the diet has changed. So if you think about it, 5,000 years ago, we were eating completely differently. We were eating different foods, that's A, and we were growing them and manufacturing them differently, right? So we have modern manufacturing, we have all these additives, and so we're changing the food not just for us, but we're also feeding all of those bacteria in our guts. And they don't like, some of them love the fat and sugar. Some of them are feasting and they are getting out of control. But we're accidentally starving perhaps some of the good bacteria that are helping maintain that balance because they're not getting fiber. 90% of Americans don't eat enough fiber. And that's fruits, vegetables, whole foods, basically. And so if your microbiome isn't getting all the ingredients to be balanced, you're going to see a changing of the type and makeup of that gut microbiome.
2: When you talk about environmental factors that are contributing to the rise of allergies, you mentioned all of this seems to have started with the rise of the Industrial
1: Yes.
2: Revolution. So environmental pollution would be a factor. What about climate change?
1: Climate change is really messing with respiratory allergies.
2: How
1: primarily. So obviously things are getting warmer, and especially here in the Northern Hemisphere, growing season are getting longer. And so you're getting pollen for an extended amount of time, and then there's no killing frost in the winter. So you've got pollen for longer, but you've also got more pollen because we're pumping out more carbon dioxide, and plants love it. Some plants are just thriving. So plants like ragweed, like unfortunately a lot of us have ragweed allergy. Ragweed loves CO2. It can't get enough of it. The other problem is with wetter weather. And so you're having more flooding, and that's creating more mold spores. So we're starting to see a lot more mold allergy.
2: Well, Teresa, I wonder if you could give us an overview of allergy treatments and where they're headed. And if diet is a problem, could we change our diets and would that improve our allergy symptoms? So that's the kind of at-home treatment.
1: Right.
2: But the at-home treatment versus the big picture medical treatments.
1: I think most people would be surprised to learn that treatments really haven't changed over the past 100, 200 years. So the main things that we do are try to stop the histamine from happening, the chain reaction of histamine. So you have antihistamines, which are exactly what they sound like. They're just trying to disrupt that histamine production. You have steroids. So the other option for asthma and for skin is you tamp down that immune response. Steroids are a blunt force tool. So they just turn off the immune system a little bit. And that's good in the sense of less allergies, but it's bad in the sense of more secondary infections and other issues. And so we don't love to use them, and we don't love to use them long term. But there are some new biologic drugs coming on the market now for things like eczema and asthma, which basically are more of a precision tool. So they're not turning off the entire immune system. They're trying to just get into that pathway that is triggering during allergic response specifically. And so they have had less side effects, not zero side effects, and they don't work for everyone. So even a miracle drug like Dupixent, for instance, will clear up 75% of people's eczema, but there's still a quarter of people who won't have any reaction to them. And it's probably because the thing driving their allergies is different. But we are seeing new hope for those types of drugs, but it's dependent on us funding more basic science on immune reactions writ large. Because even something effective like immunotherapy, which is introducing small, small amounts of the thing to try to induce tolerance, some of the research I talked to said the most critical thing about treatment is that we don't understand tolerance. We actually understand much more about the allergy pathways and how allergy is produced than we understand why that first T cell is saying, this is fine. And if we can understand that, then the cure for allergies would be in being able to either retrain our immune system or to give them the right training in the beginning and thereby prevent the problem in the first place. And wouldn't that be nice?
2: And what about something at home, like changing our habits? Don't shower as often?
1: Yeah.
2: I mean, we're laughing about that, but
1: yeah,
2: perhaps
1: it's a good idea.
2: And watch our diets.
1: Watch our diets. I mean, try to get more fiber. It's not easy, but, you know, eat more fruit and veg and try to have whole grains when you can. Simple things like maybe simplifying, like don't use antimicrobial stuff all the time. Like just take it easy on that kind of thing. You want to keep microbes in check, but we have to stop thinking of them as just enemies. Some of them are enemies. Obviously, I don't recommend ingesting cholera bacteria.
2: Well, then finally, Teresa, I wonder if you could give us the big picture of what your research says about the intimate connection between our immune system and the environment and what the rise in allergies bodes or means for the fate of humanity if we are altering our environment in such a way, in many ways, so that it is irritating our bodies.
1: I think I'm going to bring in our dogs and cats here for a second because I think they're the best evidence that we are really on the wrong path. So there's no evidence.

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1: The original music in the show is by Dewey DeLay and June Miyake. This episode of Big Picture Science that examines how our immune systems are responding to a changing world is Allergy Reason.
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0: Live from NPR News, I'm Lakshmi Singh. President Trump says Israel and Hezbollah militants plan to de-escalate their fight in southern Lebanon. The Republican leader announced on social media that he had spoken with Prime Minister Benjamin Netanyahu today. NPR's Deepa Shivaram has more on that.
1: Netanyahu had ordered Israeli troops to target areas surrounding Beirut, but now Trump says after his call with Netanyahu, there will be no troops going to Beirut, and that any Israeli troops on their way, quote, have already been turned back. Trump says he also spoke with representatives from Hezbollah. Israel's increased aggression against Lebanon, which violates the ceasefire agreed on weeks ago, has complicated ongoing talks to end the U.S. and Israel's war against Iran. Iran pulled out of negotiations after Israel's attacks on Beirut. Trump says the talks are continuing with Iran, though, and moving at what he calls a, quote, rapid pace. Deepa Shivaram, NPR News.
0: Further testing what technically still is a U.S.-Iran ceasefire. Today, Washington said the military bombed radar and drone sites in Iran after the Islamic Republic shot down an American drone over the weekend. Iran later said it targeted U.S. soldiers in Kuwait with missiles. U.S. says it shot down the missiles. A divided federal appeals court has ruled that the administration's policy ban

Several more states hold primaries tomorrow in House, Senate, gubernatorial, and other races for key state offices. Some of the most closely watched contests are in California, where voters will select candidates for governor, lieutenant governor, attorney general, Los Angeles mayor, as well as congressional district seats. Local law enforcement in 11 U.S. cities are making final preparations for

0: paid for anti-drone technology training and police overtime. And that's raised fears in so-called sanctuary jurisdictions that this federal cooperation may also include ICE immigration enforcement. In Seattle, Police Chief Sean Barnes says he's confident that won't happen.
1: They're not a part of this. They're not a part of our planning. They're not a part of our intelligence. We're not sharing any information with them. There's no part of FIFA planning

0: is NPR. The U.S.'s second largest teachers union is calling for screen bans and AI limits in schools. The plan is called Devices Down, Eyes Up, Hands On. As part of that plan, the American Federation of Teachers President Randy Weingarten describes a drive behind blocking pre-K to second grade students from accessing screens in the classroom.
1: Kids are actually not really applying knowledge. They are acquiring knowledge, but they're not problem solving. They have no, kids are not reading books anymore.
0: But screen time is everywhere.

0: secret door in his showroom.
1: This place builds like a maze. It just goes on and on.
0: Opened this weekend to an astonishing $81 million, the biggest opening ever for an original horror film. Its 20-year-old director is now the youngest filmmaker to have a number one box office hit. And remarkably, backroom scoring with patrons primarily in their teens and 20s did not step on the box office momentum of a fellow YouTuber's horror hit that's playing to that same audience. In a genre where

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Time now is 10 minutes past the hour or 2 o'clock. Current temperatures, I'll say studio, is 81 degrees. Ya te sal, tagi kuran shushu jaro KDDB in 9.7 FM. Donani tagiri anis nada.

The Lynch Gate Immigration, A between the US, aka Arch the Nico, A to the Hazard. Ado, A Nata Hanatan Tlinke, A D Miami, A Adi Anata Hane, A Arjaki at the Anakiti Florida, Gay A Shinte Sells the lawsuit. Ia bekerja di OpenAI, do di CEO and Limity Sam Altman, ia claim ia la di company. 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

actually violate the Archer. He have a constitutional rights, auto the administration, the appeal that he have a kid, the Reyes issued, he have a preliminary injunction.

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to the modo na kitchen and shkune ya is just chillin na kiko youth car for net so it aunt or needs a pino don't they so it a e aunt anyway Raymond Navajo chapter house the other day at the Johannes Na edo tago eya Fat Slate Community Center, the door listening way back in Austin.

kick out of the chant, oh, eh, yahakuna, at the ahakon, June, and second, gunna, other primary election, gunna, at Sebagani, they had nene, a kuna, nabis, idol, kahaton. Now, not to a ado, a register,

Adolto Lieutenant Governor e ya aje na kiko hitnol chase e asa go ba e a Maggie Toulouse Oliver Walieto Harold James Pope Jr. Nana Secretary of State

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Adolto State Treasurer ke ito ayat o asto right in Canada. Commissioner of Public Lands ayat asaid with Michael Jack Perry. State Representative District 6 kaho Georgia ayat Paul L. Spencer with yoid with Public Education Commissioner District 5 kaho Georgia ayat asaid with Sharon E. Kostigilich. Magistrate Judge ayat Division 2 Robert Scott Winhurst. County Sheriff Aya Asaid was Aya Aaron Henry Baca. D. Aya Democrat or Republican.

0: You're listening KTDB in 9.7 FM from behind the Mexico. Time now is 3 o'clock on the hour. Current temperatures outside studio is 82 degrees. Ya tesanal taki koran shishijara KTDB in 9.7 FM. Donani tagari at karigatas cans. Artlo iyatse pitiona ke iyanil kit arakro iya NPR news and then ki artisanal tago le.
1: Live from NPR News in Washington, I'm Ryland Barton. The Justice Department says it will abide by a federal court order that temporarily pauses the Trump administration's nearly $1.8 billion fund for people who claim they were targets of politicized prosecutions. The fund has come under sharp criticism from Democrats as well as many Republicans, NPR's Ryan Lucas reports.
2: The so-called anti-weaponization fund has been on hold since a federal judge temporarily blocked it last week. Response to a lawsuit challenging the fund's creation. The order barred the Justice Department from taking any action to create the fund, transfer money into it, consider claims, or make payments out of it. The pause is necessary to give the court time to hear from both sides on the legal arguments. Now, the Justice Department says in a statement that it strongly disagrees with the court order, but it says it will abide by it. The Trump administration continues to face intense and even bipartisan blowback from lawmakers.

0: Former Colorado elections clerk and conspiracy theorist Tina Peters has been released from prison. She served less than a quarter of her 9-year sentence for her role in a scheme to copy her county's election system. Democratic Governor Jared Polis commuted her sentence, saying she had to express regret about her actions. Today, she appeared on right-wing podcaster Steve Bannon's program, repeating debunked conspiracy theories that voting machines cheated Trump out of re-election in 2020. Iran says it is suspending talks with the U.S. over Israeli military operations in Lebanon and Gaza. Israel has continued to bomb South Lebanon and the southern suburbs of Beirut, considered Hezbollah strongholds, even though a ceasefire was reached in April. NPR's Hadil Al-Shalchi reports.
1: The semi-official Iranian news agency, Tasnim, which is associated with the Islamic Revolutionary Guard Corps, said that Tehran was demanding the end of what it called the aggressive and brutal Israeli army operations in Gaza and Lebanon. It also called for the complete withdrawal of Israeli military forces from Lebanon. Iran said that unless those conditions were fulfilled, talks with the U.S. to end the war would halt. There was no immediate confirmation from senior Iranian officials that messages, mostly relayed via Pakistan, between the warring parties were being suspended. The U.S. and Iran said last week they were close to a tentative 60-day ceasefire extension and framework to start talks to end the war, but the agreement is waiting on President Trump's approval. Hadil Al-Shalchi, NPR News.
0: AI company Anthropic is moving toward going public on Wall Street. The maker of chatbot Claude says it has submitted a confidential filing with the Securities and Exchange Commission for a proposed initial public offering. Anthropic

0: NPR's Katie Riddle reports.
1: The funding that the administration is targeting comes through the National Science Foundation. Though the money for this kind of research still exists, only a handful of awards have been made in 2026. Scientists say the impacts of withholding this money are far-reaching into fields like artificial intelligence. Tom Griffiths studies cognition and computer science at Princeton.
2: There are fundamental questions that we want to answer about how human minds work, and the answers to those questions are important not just for understanding humans, but also for building intelligent machines.
1: The Trump administration defends these cuts, arguing that this kind of science is ideologically driven. Katie Riddle, NPR News.
3: New York City Mayor Zohran Mamdani signed an executive order today.

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0: Those protests have become increasingly violent in recent days. They began as a result of a hunger and labor strike inside the facility over what detainees say are poor living conditions and human rights violations. Ross Baraka is the mayor of Newark, and he joins me now. Welcome to the program.
1: Thank you for having me.
0: Mr. Mayor, protests have been taking place

the escalation. ISIS come and escalate it, as they normally do. Now the area had become unsafe. Obviously, there was a fire burning in the middle of the street. People throwing tires in the middle of a fire.

0: as of tonight, Newark will be taking over command of this because we cannot continue to watch what's going on, you know, in good conscience.
1: I want to note here that, of course, not all protesters who are there are engaging in violence, but what do we know, if anything, about who is perpetrating the violence that has taken place outside?
0: Well, that's a good question, because I don't know, and I think it is.

0: And nobody has been focused on the thing at all like this, trying to close it down every single day. So
1: I want to ask you about what the Department of Homeland Security has had to say about what's happening there. They have a website debunking what they say are misconceptions about what's taking place there at Delaney Hall. And in response to claims that protesters were attacked by pepper spray, they write, quote, "On May 25th, 2026, rioters obstructed law enforcement from exiting

0: City in recent days as these clashes between protesters and law enforcement have intensified, it's really hard not to think about what we saw happen earlier this year in another U.S. city, in Minneapolis. Right. Are you concerned about it escalating to that level, potential loss of life?
1: I am, absolutely. And I think, honestly, that's why the governor acted.

0: Conditions are horrible.
1: We'll have to leave it there, unfortunately. Ross Baraka is the mayor of Newark, New Jersey. Thank you for your time, sir.
0: You got it. Thank you.
1: NPR reached out to Secretary of Homeland Security Mark Wayne Mullen to discuss the protests at the Delaney Hall Detention Facility. Senator, he turned down our request for an interview.
2: Science continues to suffer under the Trump administration.

0: active Democratic nominee, Graham Plattner. Over the weekend, the Wall Street Journal reported that Plattner exchanged sexually explicit messages with multiple women early on in his marriage. In a statement to NPR, Plattner said that he and his wife went through something hard because of him. He added, quote, "People don't care about gossip or headlines. They care that you're fighting for their hospitals, their paycheck, their kids."
1: This isn't the first time scandal has touched Plattner's campaign. Last fall, old Reddit posts showing him making racist comments and blaming sexual assault on victims came to light. He has apologized repeatedly since. Despite the controversy that swirled around Plattner throughout his campaign, a recent poll shows him besting incumbent Republican Senator Susan Collins by 9 points.
0: Our Morning Edition colleague Layla Fadel spoke to Plattner last week.

0: everybody in Maine knows about
1: it. And they've also come up at pretty much all your town halls, right?
0: Oh, yeah, I talk about it, and I talk about it very publicly.
1: I'm curious why you think voters chose to either forgive you for those posts or look the other way.
0: Well, I think it's mostly forgiveness. Because when I explained it, I just pointed out

0: prolific legal advocates before the U.S. Supreme Court. David Folkenflik, NPR News.
1: This is NPR News.
2: Many people in Iran are back online after a three-month internet blackout. It began soon after the U.S. and Israel launched their war in February. Now, Iranians are learning about the extent of the damage and death, and can now share what they've endured with the world. Hear what they're saying tomorrow on Morning.

0: NPR News. I'm Juana Summers.
1: And I'm Ilsa Chang. Voters in six states head to the polls on Tuesday. In Iowa, Democrats will pick their nominee for the U.S. Senate race.
2: It's been 15 years of complete Republican control of our state government.

The Ebola outbreak centered in the Democratic Republic of Congo is already one of the largest on record, with over 1,100 suspected cases. It's driven by a rarer species of Ebola, Bundibugyo, for which there are no approved vaccines or treatments. But there are several candidate vaccines, and three will receive millions of dollars to jumpstart development. One is a Bundibugyo version of the ERVBO vaccine, which was approved for a different Ebola strain. Another is being developed by the University of Oxford, using a platform similar to the Oxford AstraZeneca COVID vaccine. And the third is an mRNA vaccine.

Rural communities say they're worried about noise, electricity demand, water use, and environmental impacts that AI data centers could bring. Terry Clower with George Mason University says some of those concerns are not

0: Moore says AI data centers are becoming critical infrastructure for technologies like artificial intelligence and cybersecurity, but says that communities need facts to weigh the trade-offs. Windsor Johnston, NPR News.
1: Florida's attorney

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1: From NPR News, this is All Things Considered. I'm Elsa Chang in Culver City, California.
2: And I'm Juana Summers in Washington. A former Colorado elections official and ally of President Donald Trump was released from prison early today. Tina Peters was initially sentenced to nearly 9 years for actions related to tampering with voting machines after the 2020 election. Benta Berkland covers politics for Colorado Public Radio and is here with more. Hi.

0: At the time, she was linked to allies of President Trump pushing false claims about elections. And in 2024, Peters was convicted of several felonies and misdemeanors for giving access to her county's voting machines to someone linked to election conspiracies. And she said she allowed this person to search for evidence of election rigging and capture images during a secure system update.
1: So she was convicted not of tampering, but of lying to the state about allowing someone from outside to access the machines?
0: Yes, and Peters has always maintained she had a legal right to look into the voting machines. Hours after her release,

0: have found no evidence of these machines flipping votes. And Colorado clerks in both parties say the state's elections are secure and accurate.
1: Now, didn't President Trump try to pardon her?
0: Yes, he did issue a presidential pardon, but it was just symbolic. He wasn't

0: state to release her, and he said Peters is a political prisoner held hostage by Democrats.
1: Now, Democrats say that President Trump pressured Colorado's Democratic governor to free Peters, withholding a lot of federal money from the state. Is that in any way tied to her release today?
0: Governor Jared Polis is adamant that he did not make his decision.

0: received there in Colorado?
1: Polis received immediate blowback from state officials at all levels. And in an extraordinary move, the Colorado Democratic Party formally censured the governor. They also suspended him from speaking at Democratic Party events for the rest of his term in office. They said his decision is dangerous and reckless, and I'll add Polis is term limited and he will leave office at the end of the year.
0: Benta Berkland covers politics for Colorado Public Radio. Thanks so much.
1: Thank you.
2: Tuesday's primary election will see Democrats in Iowa decide their nominee for a competitive U.S. Senate race, among other contests. NPR's Stephen Fowler has this report on how the Iowa Democratic Party is doing.
3: In a high school auditorium in Iowa City, Democratic Party faithful gathered for the first congressional district convention and party business in early May. The first district was home to the second closest House race in 2024, where Republican Marionette Miller Meeks won by less than 800 votes against Christina Bohannon. Now, in a midterm environment more favorable to Democrats, it's a top target. And speaking to delegates during the convention's lunch, many feel the state party is
4: on the upward swing. That may not be saying much because it's been 15 years of complete Republican control of our state government. And so there's nowhere to go but up.
3: That's Peter Flint, who's been volunteering with the party for nearly two decades. He's seen a lot, including recent times when Iowa Democrats were definitely in disarray.
4: At the same time, there is an

Iowa has an open governor's race where state auditor Rob Sand has outraised his Republican opponents. And an open Senate race that Democrats see as a potential seat that could give them control of the chamber next year. Since Trump returned to office last year, Iowa Democrats have reported high-profile

0: good candidates. We've got the organizational structure to get the job done, and we've been working really hard to gain all the resources to put that organization to work. And that's where we are right now.
1: Rita Hart is chair of the Iowa Democratic Party. At a time where people don't care for the national party brand but love their local Democrats, she sees value in what Iowa Democrats bring to the table.
0: The national Democrats, we can't look to them to come in on a white

0: deserve a senator who works for them again.
1: Walz represents a deep blue state Senate seat and touts more progressive support, like Senator Elizabeth Warren.
2: I'll stand up to leaders of both parties because they're not delivering for us.

0: It is my Christian duty.
1: Barosin and his wife read a Bible the teacher gave them as they hid silently in the attic. After the war, they moved to New York, where he made a living as an illustrator and courtroom artist. But he also produced scenes from his

0: course correct.
1: What the public has every right to expect is that we will make our decisions based only on our best economic analysis of what would most benefit the people we serve. We do not take into account the fortunes of any political party or politician in making those decisions.

philosopher Edmund Burke warned that democratic institutions take much time, effort, and patience to build, but can be torn down all too quickly.

appearance. The Kennedy Library also presented a Profile in Courage Award to the people of Minneapolis and St. Paul for risking their lives to protect neighbors from the government's aggressive immigration crackdown.

0: NPR's Above the Fray fellow Katarina Barton brings us the story.
1: Traveling above clear blue waters, Aquila Mumbrasar, a local fisherman, takes his boat out to his favorite fishing spot. As a native Papuan, he fishes the traditional way.

delicious. Nearby is a deserted, jungle-filled island, where a nickel mining project here in the archipelago of Raja Ampat was shut down last year. Indonesia is

beach outside of Aquila's home on Manyafun Island. He says he's part of the anti-mine crowd. Raja Ampat is a tourist area. It's famous, he says. We have to preserve the nature and the sea.

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0: Iran says it is suspending all talks with the U.S. because of Israel's expanding occupations in Lebanon and Gaza.
1: Meanwhile, President Trump says he's told the Israeli prime minister to curb the fighting in Lebanon.
0: Today is Monday, June 1st, and this is All Things Considered from NPR News. I'm Elsa Chang.
1: And I'm Juana Summers. This hour, are we entering a golden age for the Second Amendment?
0: Gun rights groups are praising the Justice Department's new efforts to change gun rules.
2: There's no public safety argument for why you would want to eliminate the regulation of stabilizing races.
1: Also, demand for beef in the

0: research on how the brain detects words from a series of sounds.
1: Those stories after this news.
2: Live from NPR News in Washington, I'm Ryland Barton. The U.S. military has helped dozens of

0: compared to early February, before the U.S.-Israeli attacks on Iran. The conflict with Iran and the closing of the strait has significantly disrupted global energy supplies. Kat Lonsdorf, NPR News, Washington.
1: The company behind the hugely popular

0: that won't happen.
1: They're not a part of this. They're not a part of our planning. They're not a part of our intelligence. We're not sharing any information with them. There's no part of FIFA planning

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0: This is All Things Considered from NPR News. I'm Juana Summers in Washington.
1: And I'm Elsa Chang in Culver City, California. We are 3 months into the war launched by the U.S. and Israel. And now, Iran says it is suspending all talks with the U.S. That is, until Israel stops its, quote, aggression against Lebanon and Gaza. President Trump followed up hours later. He said that he has spoken to Israeli Prime Minister Benjamin Netanyahu and secured a pledge to stop the fighting in Lebanon. Trump insists that talks with Iran will continue at a rapid pace. NPR's Hadil El-Shalchi joins us now with more. Hi, Hadil.
2: Hello.
1: Okay, so let's start with Lebanon. Tell us more.

0: side.
1: Okay. Well, where had the talks gotten to before today's whiplash developments?
0: Well, President Trump had actually seemed like he was confident about talks with Iran. Just this morning, he posted on Truth Social also that, quote, Iran really wants to make a deal and it will be a good one for the USA. He went on to say, just sit back and relax. It will all work out well in the end. It always does. But then the semi-official Iranian news agency, Tasnim, that has ties to the Islamic Revolution,

exchanged fire with the U.S. striking Iranian radar sites. Now, also, it's worth remembering that these are preliminary talks aimed at reopening the Strait of Hormuz, right, and of course the more contentious issues like restarting nuclear negotiations, those would come later. And there was no immediate confirmation

0: oil prices rise higher ahead of the midterm elections. Mm-hmm.
1: Okay, well, what about Gaza? Because the two sides declared a ceasefire back in October, which is like more than 7 months ago, but there is still fighting.

scores of civilian lives. Hamas says these strikes are a clear violation of the ceasefire, and it's one reason that it is refusing to disarm. And that move to lay down its weapons itself is a key condition to moving forward.

0: A study published today in the Journal of Clinical Oncology finds an mRNA vaccine is very effective at preventing a recurrence of melanoma when used in combination with Keytruda, an immunotherapy drug. NPR's Allison Aubrey reports.
1: Connie Franchosi recently

0: She does not take her health for granted. 6 years ago, she was diagnosed with melanoma, a skin cancer that can be deadly if not detected and treated.
1: And it was considered a late diagnosis, so when they did the surgery, it had spread.
0: She was at high risk of recurrence and was told to watch and wait, but it was more like watch and worry. Luckily, she learned about a new clinical trial to test a vaccine made with messenger RNA technology, combined with an immunotherapy drug called Keytruda. Nearly 6 years later, her scans show she is cancer-free. Her experience fits with the findings of the new study out today. Dr. Janice Maynard, a melanoma expert at NYU,

0: uses mRNA technology, but even more innovative, it is a personalized immunotherapy strategy that's informed by the patient's own tumor.
1: To make the vaccine, scientists sequence a patient's tumor to identify up to 34 molecular fingerprints called neoantigens, and then encode them into a custom vaccine.
0: We're trying

0: who was not involved in the research.
1: I think this is a landmark advance in how we treat these very advanced high-risk melanomas, because for the first time, we're doing immunotherapy with a personalized mRNA to boost the immune response to the patient's unique tumor.
0: The COVID mRNA vaccine was the same for everyone, but she says with this new cancer vaccine, it's possible to be much more targeted.
1: Everybody's melanoma is a little bit different, and so by matching this mRNA treatment to the patient's melanoma, we can really boost the immunotherapy.
0: The vaccine was developed by Moderna, and the clinical trial was conducted with the pharmaceutical company Merck, which markets Keytruda, the immunotherapy drug. A phase 3 trial that includes nearly 1,000 people is underway, and once they have results,

it has ever been in 75 years. For this installment of our series called What's Eating America, where we look at issues of food and affordability, NPR's Joe Hernandez examines why.

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President's Emergency Plan for AIDS Relief in 2003. PEPFAR launched after Bush made a moral case for ending the AIDS epidemic. Life-saving antiretroviral drugs became more widely available thanks to PEPFAR and other international partners. Today, the life expectancy in Mozambique has risen to 61 years. Upstairs, a microbiology lab analyzes patient samples to share with other health centers across the country. Program coordinator Flavio Ishmael says this location now serves about 6,000 patients of chronic illness, but he points out the system relies on unstable

0: whole entire day without doing anything else, just trying to have petrol.
1: Just waiting in line to get fuel.
0: Yes.
2: And of course, there is the issue of funding. Last year, the U.S. paused nearly all foreign aid soon after President Trump took office. The Center for Global Development

0: Mike Lopes lives in Ben Lomond, California. His wife was Leslie Lopes. Since Mike's recording, he's been able to thank Beverly in person. Find more stories of unsung heroes and submit your own at hiddenbrain.org.
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0: It's All Things Considered from NPR News. I'm Elsa Chang.
1: And I'm Juana Summers. With inflation top of mind, consumers are looking for clothes built to last.
0: That's why durable jeans are having a moment.
2: People either go straight to fast fashion or they romanticize.

Households in parts of Huntsville, Alabama, and Spartanburg, South Carolina, who haven't filled out an online survey yet, may get a knock at their door now through August. The Census Bureau says visits may take place during the day or evening as late as

0: And from BritBox, streaming The Other Bennett Sister, a new BritBox original drama from the world of Jane Austen, following Mary Bennett as she finally finds her voice after a lifetime of being overlooked. 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
1: 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I'm Juana.

0: Gun rights groups see these moves as a huge win, but gun control advocates are very worried. NPR's Jacqueline Diaz joins us now to break down what's happening with the government's approach to the Second Amendment. Hi, Jacqueline.
1: Hi.
0: Okay, let's start with these proposed changes as a whole. Just broadly speaking, why might gun rights

Few clothing items are as iconic as denim jeans, and for more than 100 years, they've evolved to reflect changes in the world, changing in shape and material and the way they're made. But a growing number of people are going back to heritage denim, and as NPR's Kai McNamee reports, that can tell you something about how people are feeling in today's economy.

On this soccer field mirror a larger narrative tension in the diaspora, according to Nikki Akhavan. She's Iranian-American and a professor at the Catholic University of America in D.C., where she studies Iranian culture and media. She's also a soccer fan and has been following conversations around the coming World Cup. She says that during the last World Cup, there was a push from some Iranians around the world to boycott the team after a crackdown on protests about women's rights and other issues.

0: From NPR News, this is All Things Considered. I'm Elsa Chang.
1: And I'm Juana Summers. When you're listening to a familiar language, you hear individual words, but what if the language is unfamiliar? Unless you speak Japanese, that probably sounded like an unbroken stream of vowels and consonants. NPR's John Hamilton reports on what scientists are learning about how the brain extracts words from speech.
2: Words are easy to recognize when they're written. Visible space shows where one word ends and another begins. Dr. Eddie Chang of the University of California, San Francisco says spoken language

0: To test this idea, Chang's team had participants listen to a sound loop.
1: Oh, turbo, turbo, turbo, turbo.
2: It's one stimulus that's just repeated over and over and over again. But your brain kind of forces you to hear one word or another.
1: Turbo, turbo, turbo, turbo, turbo, turbo, turbo, turbo.
0: You hear either boater or turbo, depending on where your brain is placing the word boundary. And Chang says in most people, that boundary will shift.
2: Listeners typically will hear one word for a couple of seconds, and then their perception will switch to the other word.
0: At the same exact moment, their brain makes a new word boundary. Chang says the brain constantly tries to predict what it will hear next. An English-speaking brain, for example, knows that the sound bow could become boater or boba, but not baseball or parcheesi. It also knows that the words peanut and butter are likely to lead to jelly.

0: and you have millions of hours of data, so learn it.
1: Pesgrani says artificial brains, like their human counterparts, eventually learn to recognize where one word ends and another begins. He says this reflects something scientists are seeing in other areas of artificial intelligence.
0: If you look at many different sort of AI models, the better they are at what they do, the more they align with the brain.

Last year, it was published for the first time in English, winning praise from everyone, from New York Magazine to the American Library Association. But as Dina Pritchett reports, this book has a surprising history.

0: where adults are falling down. And so kids aren't going to necessarily see that as a political framework. They're going to be like, oh, that's my math teacher who I hate.
1: As Americans read The Adventures of Cipollino, they may see those powerful figures

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0: to protect public safety. The area around Delaney Hall has been secured, and the city of Newark issued a curfew there last night.
1: Clashes between protesters and law enforcement outside an immigration detention center have intensified. I speak to the mayor of Newark, New Jersey.
2: For Monday, June 1st, this is All Things Considered from NPR News.
1: I'm Juana Summers.
2: And I'm Elsa Chang.

0: also to Maine, where the state's Senate campaign was rocked by revelations about presumptive Democratic nominee Graham Platner.
1: And is ABC about to stand up to the Trump administration?
2: Clearly, when ABC settled the Stephanopoulos lawsuit, even before President Trump took office, you know, it was essentially a bribe and a bet.
0: First, these news headlines.
3: Live from NPR News in Washington, I'm Ryland Barton. 3 months into the war launched by the U.S. and Israel, Iran now says

work out well in the end. It always does. But then the semi-official Iranian news agency Tasnim, that has ties to the Islamic Revolutionary Guard Corps, said that Iran was going to hold off those talks. From the beginning, Iran has said Israel has to end its invasion of southern Lebanon, where it's occupied large swaths of land. And the U.S.

0: U.S. striking Iranian radar sites.
1: NPR's Adil Al-Shalchi reporting. With rising gas prices, the unpopular Iran war, and affordability concerns top of mind, voters say they are unhappy with Republican leadership. NPR's Stephen Fowler reports on the party's effort to expand

The rise of remote work has made businesses more reluctant to hire young, inexperienced workers and is the key driver of higher unemployment rates for recent graduates, according to a new study. The author

vitamins that help build up a newborn's immunity and strengthen their gut lining. Preliminary studies suggest it may improve certain forms of inflammatory bowel syndrome, gastroenteritis, and upper

0: and reduce stress. For NPR News, I'm Ari Daniel.
1: Flamingos are flocking to the Venetian Lagoon in record numbers as ecological efforts restore damaged wetlands. The pink birds started appearing in the Italian city in the early 2000s. Last year, nearly 24,000 flamingos wintered in Venice, marking a record high. Environmentalists say their arrival signals the lagoon's health. This is NPR News.
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Adiba July preliminary hearings. Taylor Robinson, EID defense. 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Auto EID the featured on the Lako significant. 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Auto EID prosecutors. EID.

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Although, yeah, after the Remanavo chapter planning meeting, yeah, that was what after late, the yeah, the Wednesday, gonna the car, you was caught gonna do late. Nast erig das kenza pinago e arte ba hal si sto le ado e ya ato di elchin do di no sahadan dinigi te bi ta ta to ya go beda khagi di shingo e a ke handa ati ki she e ba sa ho a di na di no sta yo khala ta e arte ba hal si e ya a khat o in le jalai na di di yo khat do le e ya di pine hill school cafeteria na ga tin ta hol a Aro di the most kind of linked in niche e arjet or Arabinota Daniki.

ADE 的 Bevel 的 Gagi, to ADE, I see Dains and Doin, I see Epicha Huidin, a good eggy, to ill that Edin Hanni Selin a call. The way is it illit that eggy edo tato in the better that's also said, the need a dal gentle other in the Sabacagita, Baga that that's gentle that I know don't say. That it ought to be cheese, the last hot egg to eat eggy edo tato lisa, so that's a Gagi day. Is she that had the dog, he stole his head at all his. Adoin the eighty down. He none shade and he that all his at the joy she down could all quickly be his own neck. Though she died down at a bait the dog years, and all in the air in the door or Nikita. So conned all cried all the sort of in his name shot all this. JD Raggy a young Latish is now go. Adi I see a leper down in all this at she never cut eyes in this. Soldo, a sheet at that, a don that sees the daughter Pebbit Shanda. Other basis also don the Hadishinda. A combatant die, your leader added, a card of his case that was his ago. AIC Bata, Edo Lish. Adun Dandi, but he'll dig it on the Pajano

0: Live from NPR News in Washington, I'm Ryland Barton. The Trump administration says it will abide by a court ruling that paused a $1.8 billion fund to compensate alleged victims of the federal government. The fund was to be created as part of a settlement between President Trump and his own Justice Department. Democrats and even some Republican lawmakers were reluctant to support it. And President Trump says Israel and Hezbollah plan to de-escalate their fight in southern Lebanon. Trump says he spoke with Israeli Prime Minister Benjamin Netanyahu today. NPR's Adipa Shivaram has more.
1: Netanyahu had ordered Israeli troops to target areas surrounding Beirut. But now Trump says after his call with Netanyahu, there will be no troops going to Beirut and that any Israeli troops on their way, quote, have already been turned back. Trump says he also spoke with representatives from Hezbollah. Israel's increased aggression against Lebanon, which violates the ceasefire agreed on weeks ago, has complicated ongoing talks to end the U.S. and Israel's war against Iran. Iran pulled out of negotiations after Israel's attacks on Beirut. Trump says the talks are continuing with Iran, though, and moving at what he calls a, quote, rapid pace. Deepa Shivaram, NPR News.
0: The number of teens and young adults turning to AI chatbots for mental health advice jumped by nearly 40% in the past year. That's according to a study in JAMA Pediatrics. As NPR's Ritu Chatterjee reports, nearly 20% of those aged 12 to 21 say they turn to chatbots for mental health advice.
2: In 2025, nearly 1 in 8 adolescents and young adults said they were turning to AI chatbots like ChatGPT, Claude, and Gemini for advice when they felt sad, angry, nervous, or stressed. Now, 1 in 5 young people say they do the same. More than 40% of those individuals said they do so at least monthly or more often. And a majority of teens said they don't tell anyone about the use of chatbots for mental health advice. The researchers recommend that parents and healthcare providers ask youth about their use of chatbots for mental health needs so they can correct any inaccurate information that may be presented by chatbots and